And there's no mistaking the voice of Tom Waits as we kick off our 5 o'clock hour of Crossing Borders on Border Radio. I'm Dave Reed, going back to the Blood Money album in 2002. That was The Part You Throw Away. Later this hour, we'll go back to the 80s with Katrina and the Waves. I've also got a track from the 70s from Steely Dan coming up. We're going to hear Miley Cyrus in a minute with her song Jaded. Before that, though, Melissa Ruth is going to talk about the blues instead. But right now, this is Aida Lee, and from last year's When I Paint My Masterpiece album, she calls this one Baby Blue Frigidaire Mini Fridge.

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1: 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That was La Zarzal de la Cumbia en Mexicali with Ritmo Popular. In a few moments, we're going to hear Katrina and the Waves going back to 1985, Walking on Sunshine. Before that, though, the artist Zoe's going to do a song called Love. And right now, this is Fulton Lights with Hold That Thought on Border Radio KOFA.

An interesting collaboration there between the band Old Crow Medicine Show and the legendary Mavis Staples. That was One Drop as we continue crossing borders on Border Radio KOFA. I've got Antonio Aguiar coming up with El Moro de Cumpas. Steely Dan before that is going to tell us about Black Friday, and Amanda Palmer and Grand Theft Orchestra has their song The Killing Type coming up. But first, this is a collaboration between Lord Huron and Kristen Stewart. This is Who Laughs Last.

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And that's a fun group called Cashed Out and their track, Good at Getting By, as we are coming up on the end of our 5 o'clock hour. Our 6 o'clock hour of Crossing Borders will kick off with a collaboration between Oteil Burbridge and Lamar Williams Jr. Also, I've got Bob Marley and the Wailers coming up. This is Mary Z. Cox from her Girl with a Banjo Tattoo album, her version of Simon and Garfunkel's Scarborough Fair.

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2: An extreme heat warning remains in effect until 8 p.m. on Thursday for our listening area. Tonight, skies are clear in Yuma, Parker, and Quartzsite as the evening temperatures drop to about 85 degrees. Winds are shifting and could gust up to 20 miles per hour in Yuma. Tomorrow, we expect a sunny day with a high near 108 degrees.
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And that's a collaboration between Odile Burbridge and Lamar Williams Jr. It's called Hush, as we kick off our 6 o'clock hour of Crossing Borders. Later this hour, we'll hear from Bob Marley and the Wailers. In just a moment, I've got Critical Mass, and they've got a song called Leaving Town. We're going to hear the Aiken Country String Band and their version of High Sheriff. But right now, this is an artist out of Payson, Arizona, Ann James, from her Beeline Blues album. This is called First Love's Eyes.

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0: Going back to 1976, the Rastaman Vibrations album, that was Bob Marley and the Wailers with War. In a moment, we'll hear Mark Olson's Clifton Bridge, but right now, this is Jessica Keenan-Wynn, Alice Lee, and Ellie McLemore from the Heathers musical. This is called Candy Store on Border Radio KOFA.
1: Are we going to have a problem? You've got a bone to pick? You've come so far, why now are you pulling on my... I'd normally slap your face off. And everyone here...

Thanks for joining us for Crossing Borders on Border Radio. I'm Dave Reek. Stay with us for Yuma Edition coming up in just a few moments. Right now, though, here's Merle Travis and Joe Mathis and their version of Freight Train. I hope you have a fantastic Tuesday evening.

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1: Good morning. You're listening to Yuma Edition. I'm Victor Calderon. On today's show, our guest is Warren Peterson. He has served as the Arizona Senate President. We'll talk about serving in the Arizona's legislature, working with Yuma County Republicans, and his run for Attorney General. Coming up on Yuma Edition.

0: Okay. We are on.
1: Just go.
0: Good morning. You're listening to Yuma Edition. I'm Victor Calderon.
2: And I'm Alex.
0: Good morning. It's good to be back after the Labor Day holiday weekend.
2: Needed a little break there, I will say.
0: Yes. Yes. Well, we will get to shortly. Our guest today is Warren Peterson. He has served as the Arizona Senate President, and he's running for Attorney General. But first, we want to talk about what's going on in Yuma. And breaking news, it's still hot. Are we on? Okay, I think we're on. So the news is that there is an extreme heat warning from pretty much now, 10 a.m., it started, and it goes until 8 p.m. on Thursday. And so extreme heat warning. And I thought we were done with that. I thought we had left that behind in August. I guess not.
2: No, and you know what I did? Since we had, like, that three-day weekend, I was at home. I was cleaning, organizing, and I took out my fall decorations. Mm-hmm. So it feels toasty and cozy inside, and then you go outside, and you're like, what's going on out here?
0: Yes.
2: But, yeah.
0: It's not really feeling
2: we're
0: like fall in Arizona,
2: it,
0: or maybe it is fall in Arizona. It's just, you know, different from fall in like Massachusetts or somewhere. Yes. So we also want to talk about how last night there was a big dinner.
2: Which you were at. Tell
0: Yuma,
2: us about it.
0: Yuma County Republicans. And it was the following special guests. Andy Biggs was running for governor. Sina Kerr was running for lieutenant governor. And people remember she served in this district. Her district in the Arizona legislature included part of Yuma County. And then also Warren Peterson, who we'll hear from shortly. Also Elijah Norton, who's running for state treasurer. Alex Collodin. Collodin?
2: Collodin,
0: thank you. Who's running for Secretary of State. And Les Presmick, who's running for Mine Inspector. So it's a chance for local, Republicans, local, voters to meet the candidates, you know, face-to-face, ask them the questions. I'm sure there was some, question and answer session, and people were able to meet them face-to-face. And, yeah,
2: we were there as a reporter getting some interviews. Who did you get to speak to?
0: Yeah, so I got some comment from Andy Biggs. If we can play that shortly, I want to say that I asked Congressman Biggs, if elected, what would he focus on for Arizonans? And because he's running against our current governor, Katie Hobbs. And so if we can play that clip, please.
3: First of all, is affordability and the economy. It's overall economy. It's microeconomy. How do we get our gas prices lower? How are you able to get your groceries? How are you able to live the American dream? How do we make housing more affordable? We have a plan for those things, and that's number one. Number two is we want people to be safe here, and we have a very high fentanyl overdose death rate here, which is now leading the country in per capita. That's bad. We want to attack that. And then the third thing is, of course, we want to talk about education. We want to talk about power, etc. But we have to fix the water issue. She is, I feel she let us down on the Colorado River negotiations. I feel those were handled poorly. But also, we have a lot of water underground here that, quite frankly, is a water management issue. And she's out there telling the world that we don't have enough water. We do. We just have to manage it.
0: So we'll have more from my interview with Andy Biggs, Congressman Andy Biggs, running for Arizona governor. I also spoke with Sina Kerr, who is running for lieutenant governor. So we'll have that later at KWC.org and on air.
2: Wow. Seems like it was a good turnout yesterday.
0: Yes. Yeah. Yes, very much so.
2: Some housekeeping notes here. NAU, School of Social Work, which we know they do a lot of the students get together, they try and figure out ways of how they can help the community. So they sent this out to me. Right now they're hosting a food pantry collection. They're collecting non-perishable food items to support Achieve Human Services. They're a nonprofit that help people with disabilities and others who face barriers to employment and independent living. So right now they're collecting like canned foods, rice, pasta, peanut butter, all that good stuff. We'll have that on our website to see where you can donate. Every year they also do the Campesinos Night?
0: Mm-hmm. I believe so, yes. They help
2: with that as
0: well.
2: They collect mittens and gloves for farm workers. So a lot of good work that they're doing. That's the NAU School of Social Work.
0: Yes.
2: And something else happening here tomorrow in our studios. We are currently looking for music volunteers, volunteer DJs, and we're hosting an open house. That's tomorrow, Wednesday, September 9th at 3:15 p.m., So we'll be meeting here in the MAC 141 in our studios. And yeah, we're just inviting anyone. We're doing it through that hour because it's the AWC common hour. So during that hour, there's usually no classes. So it's easier for students and staff that want to volunteer. They're able to come at that time and, you know, learn. We'll be getting a tour of the studio, letting them know what type of, you know, positions we'll be looking for volunteers. And, you know, these volunteers can be as involved as they want to, right?
0: Yes.
2: I had a student come in, I think it was Friday. He'll be coming to the open house. But yeah, they're just, you know, maybe you're into a certain type of music and you want to start a music show. You know, we're open to that.
0: And we know some of our hosts, we have obviously students, but we also have people from out in the community. We have Mark Martinez from the Yuma City Council. He might be recording.
2: He was in here earlier today.
0: Yes, he's been recording in our studios. And then we also have from the county, I can't think of the name. Dave Nash. Thank you. Dave Nash from Yuma County. And yeah, so we welcome anyone and everyone.
2: Yes. So
0: to join us,
2: we're going to be heading into break. And Victor, you want to take us into the break?
0: Yes. I do want to mention real quickly some big news that happened on Friday. So we've been following the case of BioFamily Clinic. And that is something that everyone's been following. And the current Attorney General, Chris Mays, so there were some charges against Irfan Fazil, the former doctor and owner of the now closed BioFamily Clinic, who was charged with multiple counts of fraud and theft. And so he pled on Friday, but guilty to four counts in the Yuma County Superior Court as part of a plea bargain. And he will be formally sentenced on October 2nd. So, of course, more coming on that, and we will let folks know.
2: Well, yeah.
0: But with that, we're going to go to break. And when we come back, we will have Warren Peterson. He is running for Arizona Attorney General. So stay with us on Yuma Edition. Thank you for listening.

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2: 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The weather forecast for Yuma today is sunny with a high near 106 and a west-northwest wind around 5 to 10 miles per hour. Partly cloudy tonight with a low around 86. 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

0: Good morning. You're listening to Yuma Edition. I'm Victor. I'm here with Alexandra. And our guest today is Warren Peterson. He has served as the Arizona Senate President. And as we said, he is running for Arizona Attorney General. Thank you for being here this morning.
1: Thanks for having me on the show. Good to be with you guys.
0: So I want to start, by reminding our listeners that you are the former majority leader in the Arizona House of Representatives. And most recently, the state Senate President. So looking back on your time in the legislature, what are you most proud of?
1: Yeah, well, one of the biggest reasons I ran was to cut red tape. I'm a business guy. Owned a small business owner, and my background is real estate and law, and really wanted to make life easier for businesses. So I think the most rewarding things is I've been part of the largest tax cuts in Arizona history. Even the last 4 years in divided government, we have a governor that didn't really want to lower taxes, and yet we were still able to accomplish a tax increase every single year that she has been in office. One of the ones I'm really proud of that I sponsored was the tenant paid rental tax. We put that on her desk. She vetoed it, but we were able to get it back up to her and finally work out a deal where she ended up signing that. Also, I sponsored the bill that's known as the Universal Licensing Bill. So people who have occupational license that work in other states, when they come to Arizona, they don't have to start all over. They can immediately get licensed. So those are a couple things that I'm really proud of. I've also done things with permitting and licensing just to make the process easier for people. I think we can do much better. I'm not happy with how government interacts with people. I think it can do much, much better. But I am proud of the work that I've been able to do in kind of the regulatory red tape.
2: Is there some challenges that, Arizona business owners are facing right now that you would like to help improve?
1: Yeah, I mean, I think the process, like I said, licensing, permitting in general, I think it takes way too long. You know, we live in this modern era of technology where you can order something on Amazon, it'll be at your house in 30 minutes, and yet you go in and apply for a building permit and it might take you a year or 18 months, or some approvals can take as long as 4 years. I mean, it's crazy how long a lot of these government approvals take, and with the technology that we have, we should be able to do things a lot quicker because time is money. When a business has to wait, they have carrying costs, they have interest that they have to pay, and that gets passed on to the consumer. Businesses don't pay taxes. Businesses don't pay interest. The consumer who buys the product ends up paying all of that.
0: You mentioned divided government, and obviously we have a Democratic governor. We have a Republican-controlled legislature. Can you tell us, lay people, what that relationship is like? Obviously, there's some back and forth. Both sides try to get what they want. But talk about, in your opinion, how you've seen the relationship in the last few years.
1: Sure. I'm very much, one of the reasons I ran for Senate President is the institution's really important to me. I wanted to focus on decorum. I wanted to have respectful relationships. So my relationship with the governor on a lot of things has been agree to disagree. She's around 500 vetoes that she has done so far. And when it comes to the budget, you can't veto the budget, although she has vetoed the budget record number of times, but you ultimately have to get a budget signed, and so you have to reach a compromise. Over the last 4 years, we've sat down with her, and ultimately kind of where we've settled on is, as we're working through the budget, it can't be too far right, it can't be too far left, and you keep working on a consensus. The budget has hundreds and hundreds of lines, so just go line by line and ultimately hash everything out. That can be a very tedious process, very difficult, especially in divided government, but we've been able to deliver. And like I said, I think the proudest, thing I'm most proud of is we have been able to have a tax cut every single year of the 4 years I was the Senate President.
0: You mentioned the fact that, the 500 vetoes or so. What have been moments of agreement between yourself, between Republicans in the legislature and the governor?
1: Ultimately we have gotten agreement on all of our budgets. We took the Trump tax cuts, which are the largest tax cuts in Arizona history. We put those on her desk 3 times. She vetoed them 3 times. Finally, on the 4th time, we were able to work out enough things in the budget and with the tax cuts that we were able to finally get a consensus. And there's, you know, there's a lot of vanilla things and bills that are, you know, not that are less interesting, that she'll end up signing. But, you know, we have had some, a record number of vetoes is what we've faced down at the legislature.
2: Let's talk a little bit about your visit here to Yuma. What brought you here? I know you were busy yesterday.
1: Yeah, you know, we've been here quite a few times. I've done almost 550 events now since I've started campaigning for Attorney General. So we've been all over the state, but we've been here to Yuma a lot. Last night's event was really great. We were here for the Yuma County dinner with Scott Jennings and several, I think we had all the statewide candidates were here except for, outside of Kimberly Yee. I think everybody else was able to make it. So we all got to speak for a few minutes, connect with the county party, which was great, and listen to Scott speak. Really interesting guy, really smart guy, the buzz out there is he might be the next press secretary, so that's kind of a fun story to watch. But it was great. Good unity. The party raised a little bit of money for us, which was a nice surprise. And, we had events before, and now I'm doing this after, connecting with the media a little bit. Thanks again for having me here. So good trip. Yeah, good, productive trip to Yuma.
2: During this trip, have you been able to speak to Yuma voters? Any concerns, any things they bring up to you? What have you been hearing?
1: Yeah, no, we were able to speak last night. We had an event before that where we met with Yuma voters. We're on the radio this morning talking to Yuma voters. I think the number one concern right now is affordability. And that is something that I have, addressed the 14 years I've been at the legislature. Like I said, I've been a leader in tax cuts, leader in lowering prices, leader in making things easier for businesses, which mean lower prices for products. I think this is a distinction between me and the sitting attorney general. When she was on the Corporation Commission, she passed the REST rules. The T in REST stands for tariffs, so there's a surcharge. So she voted to increase everybody's power bills. The irony is now that she's the attorney general, the current Corporation Commission is trying to repeal the REST rules. She is blocking that. I would allow those REST rules to be repealed. So I would allow people's utility bills to drop. I think affordability is a top issue. Obviously, Yuma water is a huge issue. Yuma is so critical, not only to Arizona, but to the whole country. We recognize what an important county Yuma is for agriculture, providing the produce to the whole country, food security. And so we're trying to make sure that the deal that Katie Hobbs has worked on for water, we want to make sure that Yuma does not get the shaft, if you will, on that. So that's obviously a lot of people are talking to us about water. And then what I'm ready for, my office, public safety, it's so important. This is the first time in Arizona history where the Challenger has received all the major law enforcement endorsements. So every six major law enforcement organizations, they have all endorsed my campaign. That's historic. You don't see that when you have a sitting attorney general. So current attorney general has received no support from law enforcement. And that is because she has been very much an activist. She's got people surrounding her that are anti-law enforcement. She's had a lot of people quit because of anti-law enforcement issues. And so it's just kind of an irony. You're a top law enforcement officer. You have no support from law enforcement. So people are very concerned about public safety. It's one of the reasons that I'm running to make sure that that's the top priority at the AG's office.
0: We're going to take a break, and when we come back, we'll have more with Warren Peterson, a candidate for Attorney General. Thank you for listening to Yuma Edition.

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2: From KEWC News, I'm Cisco Stargazer. Yuma and La Paz County high schoolers, if you're listening, this news is for you. Applications are now open for the Flynn Foundation's Flynn Scholarship, which offers a full-ride opportunity to study at one of Arizona's three public universities. Each year, 20 Flynn scholarships are awarded to its top applicants. According to Vice President of Scholarship and Education Initiatives, Ann Lassen, the scholarship's valued at more than $140,000.
3: It is much more than a check, however. It is a really comprehensive program that covers tuition, housing, food for all 4 years. It's also a program that provides an opportunity really for the world to be your classroom.
2: And Flynn is especially hoping to see applicants from Yuma and La Paz counties. The application window closes sooner than others, however. Lassen recommends investing time now before the October 13th deadline. 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From KEWC News, I'm Cisco Stargazer.

0: Welcome back to Yuma Edition. Thanks for joining us. I'm Alex, and I'm here with Victor, and we're joined by Warren Peterson, who's running for Attorney General. Warren, we've been talking a lot about, you know, the cost of living. You know, things are really high. Right now, a concern is also, you know, the tariffs on Canada. It seems like reciprocal tariffs with Canada are going to affect here in Yuma and the state of Arizona. We rely on a lot of snowbirds who come tour here. A lot of snowbirds here in Yuma, obviously, they spend the winters here. Last winter, we did see a slight decrease. There's concern we might see another one. How do we start improving that relationship with Canada? I mean, what are your thoughts on what's happening right now?
1: Yeah, well, I mean, obviously, Canada, Mexico, both our biggest trading partners. They're important for our economy. We have great relationships with them. Also, socially, you know, there's a lot of immigrants from both Canada and Mexico. I mentioned the North and the South. I think our relationships with both of them are very, very important. You know, we have things we do here on the state level. That's what's within my control. We have trade offices. We have the Arizona Chamber of Commerce. We have lots of ways where we can engage with them on economic issues. So I just think it's really important for us to, you know, have strong relationships and those kinds of things. When it comes to the national issues, obviously I can't control those. So, you know, we have to talk to our delegation, our federal delegation about those concerns. When it comes to tariffs, federal tariffs and local tariffs. I'm not a fan of tariffs. I think what they're, you know, the argument for what the tariffs have been used for is that you have other countries that are abusing their tariffs, so they're overcharging us, and so they're being used to negotiate that, and so you see some of that happening. But in an ideal world, you know, if I could snap my fingers and do, I'm a very much a free market trade guy. I would like to see zero tariffs across the board. Would be my choice if I was in control. But obviously, you've got these situations where other countries are abusing their tariffs, and you're seeing the federal government take action with that.
0: Yeah. We also, Warren, had a question from our Education Solutions reporter, Cisco Stargazer, regarding the ruling that UN Speaker Montenegro appealed of the Arizona school capital funding system being unconstitutional. Why did you appeal that, and where does that case stand now?
1: Yeah, so what that is about, it's about it's really a political question, and it's a separation of powers issue. So you have the founders have set up our government with branches of government, and the reason why we have been appealing that is because the legislature is the proper branch of government that is supposed to handle all appropriations. So all your spending is supposed to happen there. It's not the judicial branch that handles that. The judicial branch should be looking at interpreting laws and what they should be. It shouldn't be the executive branch. The executive branch should simply be executing and fulfilling the law. So that's what's at the foundation of everything, is who should be appropriating funds. The founders of our country, not only our country, but the founders of our state in our Constitution said the legislative branch should be appropriating the funds. And it makes sense. I mean, when you're talking about appropriating funds, you want it to be a public process. You want to have a lot of people involved. You want people to be come down and testify. So we're the ones that have the committees where the public can come in the room and talk about it. It's the most transparent way for people to see the spending process.
2: We have about 5 minutes left, but I want to ask you, mentioned water, and we know that the Colorado River negotiations are ongoing. We know that Nevada has already, you know, brought up litigation against,
1: right,
2: thinking about this water negotiations, and Arizona is in the consideration mode. Where would you stand in terms of, should Arizona join any, you know, lawsuit against, you know, the federal government, you know, on these cuts that, you know, are having to be done?
1: Yeah, we're sadly in a weak political negotiating position. What I would like to see is the upper basin needs to share responsibility in the cuts, and the other upper basin needs to have forced conservation. Right now, the deal is voluntary conservation. Well, how many people do you? how likely do you think it's going to be that the Upper Basin is going to voluntarily save water? So that is unacceptable. I am not happy with the deal right now. We're not... Unfortunately, we're not at the table. It's the governor who's at the table. Now, we do have to have a sign-off that happens kind of on interstate, what happens inside of Arizona. And so we will be negotiating that with the governor. But I do think there needs to be negotiation that results in the Upper Basin taking more responsibility for not only delivering water, but doing their own conservation and cuts.
2: Yes. So as you mentioned, we are about 50 days or so out from the general election. We're about a month away from early voting. So what does your calendar look like, you know, in the next, you know, days, weeks, couple months?
1: My calendar looks like, so like I said, we've done about 550 events. We do 3 to 5 events every single day. Mm-hmm. And then we work in, you know, being the Senate president and my business as well. So it's just pretty crazy. It's madness from 8 a.m. to 11 p.m. But it's also been awesome. I've touched every corner of the state. I have a new perspective and appreciation for all of the citizens and their issues and, you know, just the different parts of Arizona and different cultures and concerns. And so it's actually been really, really good for me to be able to touch every part of Arizona. It gives me a really good sense for how, where Arizona is holistically. And it's been a good experience.
2: And with about a minute left, final message for voters as they listen to you and other candidates up and down the ballot.
1: Yeah. This is an opportunity for Arizonans to restore order to the AG's office and focus on what it should be doing, fighting crime, keeping Arizona safe, defending the laws and the Constitution, and rooting out fraud, waste, and corruption. I am currently managing over 130 cases and briefs because we have an attorney general who is not willing to defend all of our laws and who's not willing to keep Arizona safe. People can go to petersonforag.com and check out all of the cases and the briefs that I'm involved in and see whether they agree with me or whether they agree with the sitting attorney general. And I think that most Arizonans and I are on the same page, whether it's making sure girls are protected in sports, whether it's making sure citizens are protected from sex offenders, whether it's making sure that our southern border law that was passed overwhelmingly is defended in court. Those are all areas where her and I disagree. But more than anything, make sure you get out and vote. Make your voice heard.
0: Thank you so much,
1: thanks,
0: Warren,
1: for having me on the show.
0: Right. Thanks for having us.
2: Warren Peterson, Arizona Senate President and candidate for Attorney General. Thank you so much for your time.
1: Thank you.
2: And with that, we want to thank you for listening to Yuma Edition. We want to thank Talon and Cecilia and Anthony and everyone who helps get the show on the air. We are a production of KAWC Colorado River Public Media. We record at Arizona Western College on the Yuma main campus.
0: And join us back here tomorrow. We'll have Jessamyn Dodd.
2: Yes, she's from KYMA. So we'll have her on, and thank you for listening.

0: An extreme heat warning remains in effect until 8 p.m. on Thursday for our listening area. Tonight, skies are clear in Yuma, Parker, and Quartzsite as the evening temperatures drop to about 85 degrees. Winds are shifting and could gust up to 20 miles per hour in Yuma. Tomorrow, we expect a sunny day with a high near 108 degrees.
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Here's a song from an opera about Woody Guthrie. And in the opera, he's asked what he believes. And this is the aria of his answer.

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2: And welcome, everybody. We are so proud to be broadcasting this special event broadcast right here in the foothills of the Appalachian Mountains at the crossroads of America's folk and bluegrass music. We are broadcasting worldwide from Australia to Ireland, New Zealand to New York, Yuma, Arizona to the Yukon in northern Canada. Artists come from everywhere to be on our broadcast. We say it every single week. You don't have to be famous to be on Woodsongs. You just have to be very, very good. And that is certainly the case of both of the artists that we're presenting to you on this broadcast, and we have a wonderful Woodsongs kid. Let's get going, though. They're returning to our show. They visited us once before. They are probably one of the world's premier bluegrass bands, and let me tell you why. Because they belong to the U.S. Navy. Their job is to be the best of the best of the best, and they certainly are. This is a song called Wherever You Are. It's from the U.S. Navy bluegrass band Country Current, right here on the Woodsongs Old Time Radio.

0: United States Navy Bluegrass Band Country Current. Let's say hello to our chief senior musician, Mr. Pat White, on mandolin.
1: Hello.
0: Nice to see you. The idea, I mean, when I think of the U.S. Navy, I'm not thinking about some guy with a banjo or mandolin on the boat. So to explain the idea that the United States Navy has with presenting a bluegrass band literally all over the world. You guys go all over the place.
1: Yes. Well, actually, banjo was like one of the first instruments on some of the old ships.
0: I understand they use it as a paddle. So.
1: Our anchor.
0: You know, either, an anchor.
1: So the back in 1973 when the band was formed, you know, it's an American style form of music, country and bluegrass, and we do both, by the way. We have a bluegrass band here, down here today, and you know, we play for a lot of foreign dignitaries and that kind of thing, and there's no better way to present a little piece of Americana than having a well-tuned, if you will, bluegrass band.
0: And bluegrass certainly is one of the genuine American art forms, and I think Bill Monroe would be very proud of what you guys are doing. And let's also say hello to Mr. Kenny Ray Horton playing guitar next to you. We kid, you're playing guitar, of course, and we kid about the banjos, but it was a banjo player that actually started the idea of the bluegrass band.
2: That's exactly right. Mr. Bill Emerson in 1973 was invited to join the United States Navy. He was playing for the Country Gentlemen at the time, their banjo player. And they formed a country unit around him at the time. And then in 1989, the bluegrass branched out from there. And we became the only sanctioned bluegrass band in any military in the world. So what you're seeing up here today is truly one of a kind. So.
0: And you handle much of the lead vocals for this group. So when the radio audience is hearing the lead singer, that would be yourself.
2: That's me for now. Previously, I've taken the place of a couple of different folks. But the last person to hold the spot was retired Master Chief Wayne Taylor. Mm-hmm. And that was about 10 years ago. And I have a few years left before I retire. And there will be someone else that will continue on the tradition of Country Current.
0: There are six spectacular musicians in Country Current. We're going to meet them all. They are from the United States Navy. This is a tune called Somehow Tonight. It is Country Current on the Wood Songs, Old Time Radio.

0: Brilliant percussion by Senior Master Sergeant Dennis Hoffman, Celtic Air, and brilliant fiddle playing by Emily Wellington. My goodness.
1: Thank you.
0: And let's talk to Master Sergeant Emily for a second. This was a song that you wrote.
1: It was, yes. Okay.
0: What is your background on the fiddle? Are you classically trained, or did you learn fiddle playing, which is, you know, by the heart?
1: I am classically trained. I started when I was just a little girl at three, doing the Suzuki method, and I did classical music basically through college, but along the way I had teachers that did a little bit of American bluegrass fiddling along the way, and then when I joined this group, I just started picking up different flavors of fiddling, and I've been doing it ever since.
0: Which do you prefer? Which do you like better?
1: At this point in my life, I prefer this. I prefer feeling and making up, you know, what I want to add to the music, what I think what might sound good just at that point, and doing what feels good to me.
0: And we have got Master Sergeant Joe Houghton. Matter of fact, let's say hi to Joe real quick. He's playing the acoustic guitar.
2: Good evening.
0: So Celtic Air, I mean, a Celtic band in the United States Air Force. Who would have thunk it?
2: Not me.
0: So how did you become part of Celtic Air? How did you personally become part
2: personally,
0: of it?
2: Personally, I joined the Air Force 10 years ago, and I had no guitar or stringed instrument training whatsoever. And my friend Julia Brundage, who is not with us tonight, she's the founder.
0: Yeah.
2: Correct. And so she's actually

0: deployed in the Middle East right now with another band, and she asked me, would you like to play some Irish music? And I said, I would love to. What do you need me to do? She said, play guitar. And I said, well, I can figure that out, I think. So I went to YouTube and I figured it out.
1: So you learned the guitar specifically to perform with Celtic Air.
0: That's right.
1: My goodness, you have also another Master Sergeant, Dennis Hoffman. It's nice to have you here. You double on accordion and percussion.
2: Yes, sir.
1: So as a young person, let me ask you this. How long have you been in the Air Force?
2: I've been in the Air Force now for 14 and a half years.
1: 14 and a half years. And so you were like 5 years old when you...
2: Three.
1: So you're a young fella. You decide to come into the Air Force so that you can fly multi-million dollar aircraft and hopefully play a Bodron.
2: Absolutely.
1: What is the thinking process then?
2: Most of us who come into the Air Force band come in... after going to music school for either a bachelor's degree or master's degree, to get that training. The Air Force has auditions when openings come available, and we were all fortunate enough to win positions with the band.
1: And so you do take this music overseas, though. You do take it to the troops and stuff and other audiences, yes?
2: Yes, we do. In fact, this group was deployed back in 2010 to do just that.
1: To go overseas and support the... I think it's fascinating. Music has always been an integral part of all military, but to see the different the Army, the Navy. We had the Country Current here. You guys from the Air Force. The musical texture is rather impressive. Emily, I mean, as the fiddle player, I mean, being able to do that as a part of the military personnel, that must be both fun and meaningful at the same time.
3: Absolutely, it is. It's special for us to be able to do what we're so good at, what we've studied our whole lives, what our passion is, and be able to serve our country at the same time. It's very special.
1: Well, let's hear two songs here. First, I would love to hear you do an a cappella version of the United States Air Force theme, only because it's really a beautiful melody, very, very popular. So why don't you treat us to that part?
3: Oh, please.

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1: Heard that song in countless of movies. You're going to treat us to an unreleased tune that is called Fare Thee Well. It's Celtic Air on the Wood Songs, Old Time Radio.

0: from the United States Air Force. Celtic Air, and fare thee well. 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It's woodsongs.com. 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
5: An extreme heat warning remains in effect until 8 p.m. on Thursday for our listening area. Tonight, skies are clear in Yuma, Parker, and Quartzsite as the evening temperatures drop to about 85 degrees. Winds are shifting and could gust up to 20 miles per hour in Yuma. Tomorrow, we expect a sunny day with a high near 108 degrees.
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0: There they are, from the United States Navy. They were here. Wonderful bluegrass band. Hello, everybody, and welcome to our broadcast from the historic Lyric Theater in our hometown of Lexington, Kentucky. We're broadcasting worldwide on over 500 radio stations, and it's such an honor to have such a big audience. 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There's five cameras in the room filming a radio show in progress in front of an incredibly good-looking audience. We're also on American Forces Radio Network. That puts this show, these artists, on the air in 173 nations worldwide, plus every single military base in the world, plus every single U.S. naval ship in the world, plus every single Coast Guard vessel in North America. And as always, we want to say hello to all the men and women that are working, listening, and their families. And speaking of the American Forces Radio Network, we got a very interesting email this afternoon before we went on the air, specifically from Curtis Eckstein and Scott Stover, who are the directors of American Forces Radio Network. And essentially they say, hey, Woodsongs folks, we just wanted to let you know that we are, now let me preface this. 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And to make a long story short, they're not only doubling the broadcast time, they're adding yet another channel for Woodsongs to broadcast on worldwide on American Forces Radio Network. So, isn't that nice? This is the part of the show that I really look forward to. We dedicate a little segment of our show to some kid somewhere that's just a wonderful musical talent. They don't win anything. They don't come in second. We just celebrate their wonderfulness, and we call them Woodsongs Kids. She is Christiana Jonikas. Did I say that right?
7: Christiana.
0: What a pretty name, Christiana. So are you homeschooled or do you go to public school?
7: I'm homeschooled.
0: You're homeschooled, and I know your mom and dad spend a lot of time. They're very devoted to you and very supportive of you, right?
7: Yes, sir.
0: So what is your home life like musically? I mean, do you sit around with the banjo in front of the TV set, or do you, like, sit on the front porch and play?
8: more like on the front porch. I really enjoy being outside and playing with my dad. My dad's just started playing the guitar a couple years ago, and he's taken me all over the United States with fiddle contests. So
0: you have a fiddler's background, right?
8: Yes.
0: Now, you've been playing the banjo for like years and years and centuries and decades, right?
8: Actually, 8 months.
0: 8 months she's been playing the banjo. So why do you suppose you got so ding-dang good so ding-dang quick?
8: Well, I guess what you really love, it kind of expresses itself with the desire to practice and the desire to make people happy and makes myself happy, and I just enjoy doing it so much. So.
0: Well, I like that answer very much. That's good, because that's the right attitude. You know, the greatest currency of all the arts is love. And if you have love in your heart for what you're doing, you can. It doesn't matter if you have a career with it, because it'll always bring you joy.
8: Right.
0: Right? You don't have to have your livelihood for music to be part of your life. And I'm sure your mom and dad teach you that.
8: Yes,
0: as well. She's 14 years old from Sherville, Ohio, and she's going to play a wonderful song called Over the Waterfall on her banjo.

If you got some youngsters that you think belong on our show, we'd love to hear your submission. Just send me an email, michael@woodsongs.com, and we listen to everything that comes in. We love our kids, and we love inviting them on our multimedia front porch. And also here on our front porch is from the United States Army, as we're recognizing the music of these military bands that work so, so hard. This is a tune called Can't Find My Way Home. Welcome them back. It is Six String Soldier on the Wood Songs, Old Time Radio Hour.

0: Six String Soldier Can't Find My Way Home. You can find some of the music of Six String Soldier online. If you go to SoundCloud.com, just put Six String Soldier in the search and you'll come up with some of this music. But we've got right here playing banjo, Sergeant First Class Thomas Lindsay.
1: Thanks for having us.
0: A pleasure.
1: Yeah.
0: So originally from Daytona Beach, Florida.
1: Daytona Beach, Florida.
0: And you're sort of like a career musician with the military.
1: I am. I've been in the Army for 21 years. I'm coming up on 22 years here pretty soon.
0: Wow. Yeah. And so how does one become a member of the military and say, I want to play guitar for you?
1: Well, that's a good question. It happens in a couple different ways. The normal Army band field that we know, you do an audition and you get a score. You always make sure you do that first before you go in the Army. Because you can, yeah, they will tell you, oh yeah,
0: seriously?
1: You can be a guitar. Oh yeah. They'll tell you, you can be a guitar player or whatever. You can be an artist. Mm-hmm. But all you have to do is just go into this infantry and then you can change later. It doesn't work like that.
0: No.
1: So we take an audition. We make sure that that's going to be our job. And we come in, and that's what we do. And it's a great job to have. We love it.
0: So you entered as a guitar player, and you were assigned the banjo.
1: It's a little trickier than that. I'm actually prior service. I was out for 7 years. I came in as a guitar player. I went to Germany, and I got out in Germany and stayed there. I loved it. And I said, I'll never go back in the Army. No way. And look at me now. But when I came back, I had come back.
0: You're in the Army with a banjo. Look at you.
1: I know. How normal is that, right? It's not. But when I did come back in the Army in 98, I was field artillery. I was in Signal Corps. And I said, this stinks. I want to play music. It was rough. This is way better. So I came back to the band field.
0: Well, it's nice to have you. Nice to have you here.
1: Oh, thanks for having us. Appreciate it.
0: Staff Sergeant Brandon Boron, I mean, the purpose of Six String Soldier, what do you think the targeted goal of the group and the music is?
2: Well, first and foremost, it's to get out and to meet people and to represent their sons and daughters and their neighbors that, you know, they can't see what they do all the time, but we're out to meet the people, shake hands, and hopefully put a smile on their face and represent the excellence that is the Army.
0: And is most of your performances... is most of your performances in front of civilians, or is it mostly fellow soldiers?
2: It's both. It's a nice, healthy bit of both. And we're very honored to have a lot of veterans and fellow soldiers attend concerts. Mm-hmm. And often, you know, as I said earlier, we get to perform in veterans' homes. We've had the opportunity to go downrange to Iraq and Afghanistan collectively and perform for the troops there and try to just give them a little bit of a taste of home.
0: I wonder what the enemy would do if they saw the banjo. Makes you wonder.
2: I got to perform for the enemy, actually.
0: Did you really?
2: I did, Iraq. It was fantastic. It was really fantastic.
0: How did that happen?
2: And you know, I'm using the word enemy. Obviously, at the time, they were quite friendly, so I would consider them friends. But I mean, that's the amazing thing about music, that you can play music and understand each other perfectly.
0: It's without the language. Universal language, isn't
2: without
0: it?
2: The language, exactly.
0: Mm-hmm.
2: Exactly.
0: And it does draw people together, no matter what.
2: That is absolutely true. That is absolutely true.
0: Well, let's get into the music that you do perform. This is a tune called I've Been There. It's the title of the album, available on SoundCloud. This is Six String Soldier on the Wood Songs, Old Time Radio.

joke. Title cut of their album, available on SoundCloud. I've Been There is the name of the song. Six String Soldier is the name of the group from the United States Army, as we celebrate the music of this military branch. Such good musicians, don't you think? They're just so solid. It's an honor to have them here. If you want to revisit this broadcast, all you have to do is go to our website, woodsongs.com, click on the archive page. This is show number 893. You get to see what you're hearing on the radio, Six String Soldier, as well as our next group. They are an ensemble of five of classically trained, brilliant musicians. They're going to do a tune called Tango and Waltz. Welcome them back. It's Pentagon Winds on the Woodsongs. Old time.

0: Sanguine Waltz from the United States Army Pentagon wins. Let's say hi to Sergeant First Class Marlena Dillenbeck on the clarinet.
1: Good evening. Thanks so much for having us.
0: Oh, it's enjoyable. And you handle a lot of the social media for the group, correct?
1: Actually, I do not. Sergeant Tatum does.
0: I've got to get a better set of notes.
1: I apologize.
0: Really.
1: I'm not trying to make you wrong.
0: So besides the clarinet, I mean, your background is heavily into classical music, though, yeah?
1: It is, yes.
0: And so your role as a soldier playing music, I mean, this is actually a privilege for a lot of you folks to be able to do this.
1: It really is. I'm so thankful for the opportunity that I've been given to join this particular unit, the United States Army Field Band. And I found myself in need of a job, many musicians, and had no idea the journey that I would embark on. I've been in the group for 11 years now.
0: Wow.
1: And it's just our honor and our privilege to represent soldiers. That shows the excellence in the Army, and to just be a part of that.
0: Well, it's an honor to have you here. Sitting next to you is the bassoon player, Sergeant Major Daniel Bolds.
2: Hello.
0: Describe the bassoon, because it is an unusual and it's a large woodwind instrument.
2: It's a very unusual instrument. Most people don't let their kids play the bassoon. So most people that play the bassoon start on a different instrument. It's because it's very difficult to play. It requires large hands. It's a double reed instrument. Bassoons themselves are expensive.
0: That's like, what, 4.5 feet long?
2: It's... Well, okay, what you can't see is the instrument wraps over on itself. So down at the bottom here, it's a tube that wraps around itself. It's a pretty intricate piece of plumbing. But
0: you could hide a bazooka in that
2: thing. You could.
0: So we're going to fire you guys up. I can't believe that our whole hour is completed. But they are going to perform a very special treat for the audience here as we conclude the hours. We celebrated the music of two brilliant bands from the United States Army. This is a tune called Ballad of the Green Beret. It is Pentagon Winds on the Wood Song.

0: Wasn't it wonderful having Pentagon Winds on our broadcast? Thank you, guys. This week's Wood Songs Kids, the Graham Family Band from Winchester, Kentucky. And also from the United States Army, Six String Soldier. You know, as we were talking during the show, especially to Staff Sergeant Brandon Boron, music is a universal language. You can play it to friends. You could play it to those not your friends. It draws people together. Music is a universal language. Bill Monroe said that this front porch music has brought more people together and made more friends than any other kind of music in the world. And how true is that, especially as the world condition around us gets more strained? We need friendly sounds. We need friendly ideas. We need friendly music to draw people together. And that's what these folks do with the United States Army. And we're so grateful, aren't we, that the Army would get these folks to come bring us on our show. In the 1920s, a music publisher named Frank Liddig said something very wise. He says, you know, a few chords strummed on any instrument does more good in this world than the combined efforts of every politician that ever lived. And you know, the reason that works is because music and musicians are the ultimate peacemaker. Nobody fights when you get them to listen. And Pentagon Winds gets people to listen. Six String Soldiers gets people to stop and listen. That is the ultimate peacemaking idea in the world, in the universe, in the history of mankind. And we're so grateful for these artists. You also, as an audience, we're grateful to you too. My name is Michael Jonathan. I am a folk singer. I am a song farmer. We'll see you next week on the Woods.
1: 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Michael's opening song was R. Lee from the Looking Glass album, featuring Melissa Deaton, John Thill, and vocals.
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1: For Michael Jonathan and the entire Wood Songs crew, this is Dorothy Edwards. 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
2: 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I'm Chris Heim.

This time in the Global Village, we continue our September feature with psychedelic cumbia from Peru. We also celebrate some birthdays from Asha Bhosle, one of the great playback singers of Bollywood, and also David Steele of The Beat. And today is also International Literacy Day, celebrated on this date since 1967. And we'll get things underway with some music that features one of the great supporters of literacy, Dolly Parton, along with Ladysmith Black Mambazo, as we begin this visit to the Global Village.

brothers and sisters, see you in heaven. So bonane zulwini.

They're one of about 12,000 or so tracks that were recorded by the legendary Asha Bhosle, one of the great playback singers of Bollywood. All of those films with all of that singing going on was not usually the actors or actresses, but playback singers who would go in and do the voicings for all of those songs. And Asha Bhosle, along with her sister, were among the most recorded of those playback singers, singing in some 20 different languages. And as, again, we mentioned, over 12,000 tracks that she probably recorded in the course of her long and illustrious career. Her birthday today, remembering Asha Bhosle with Dum Maro Dum. We also heard a version of Sting's tune, Walking on the Moon, that from the Gabriel Alegría Afro-Peruvian Sextet, their album El Muki. And as the name suggests, and as the music suggests, a mix of Peruvian influences and jazz, and in that case, getting a little rock and roll in there as well with Sting's tune, Walking on the Moon. Interesting version of that from Gabriel Alegría. We were also in Peru, and we'll spend a lot of time in Peru throughout this month as we feature psychedelic cumbia, a style of music that began to develop in the late 60s, early 70s in Peru, and drawing on cumbia and psychedelic influences and surf guitars. It was quite the wild and wonderful mix. A lot of reissues have been coming out over the past few years, and some bands have also been inspired by it to do their own updated versions of the sound. So we'll be sharing a lot of that throughout the month. And one of the great groups to do that was Los Zeros, and a release that came out not that long ago that brought

0: together a lot of their famous tracks, including one that was something of a hit for them, the song that we heard, Cuarto Oscuro, from Psychedelic Cumbia Party, Los Cerros. And we started with like great Dolly Parton knocking on heaven's door. She and Joseph Shabalala probably meeting up there and getting to do some more music together. But a lovely version of that tune that they did together. And we got to that in part, as we mentioned, because today is International Literacy Day. UNESCO passed a resolution for that in 1966, and the first celebration of it was in 1967 to celebrate and promote literacy. And Dolly Parton certainly did her part, and still doing her part, through the Imagination Library, which to date has given children over 300 million books, and each month about 3 million more go out. Five different countries that are part of the Imagination Library, and that is a program that is still going on, and they still do donations and continue to share books and help to make sure that kids get books and learn how to read and continue to be inspired to read as well. So celebrating that this time here in the Global Village, and we'll share another book after a short break. When we're back, we've got a book of rules courtesy of the Heptones. That's coming up again after a quick break, then we're back here in the Global Village.
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0: that. It was originally a hit for Tommy James and the Shondells. Billy Idol would do a version of it, too, and their wonderful version of Money Money from Armando Peraza, a great percussionist originally from Cuba, and worked with a real who's who of West Coast Latin artists, and then later spent a long stretch of time as part of the band with Carlos Santana. And a rare release that came out under his own name called Wild Thing, and we heard Money Money from that, music from Armando Peraza. We also heard a neat new one from the Mexican Institute of Sound, and the Meridian Brothers teamed up for Rudio Tovar, taking its name from a fellow who was quite the pioneer in introducing electronics into cumbia. They drew the same, taking their Mexican and Colombian cumbia and doing a new and interesting approach, a really fun album, and quite a complex one under a somewhat simple exterior. And a special guest on that particular track, Beck, who also appears on another on the album, that was Ritmo Babylonia, Mexican Institute of Sound and the Meridian Brothers. We heard the English Beat with Doors of Your Heart and got to that in part to mark the birthday of David Steele, who was a member of that group and also of Fine Young Cannibals. And we started with a book of rules for International Literacy Days, a great tune, a classic from the Heptones. And that here in the Global Village, I'm Chris Heim, and in keeping with our International Literacy Day celebration, after a short break, a little bit of poetry, our celebration of a poet, Federico Garcia Lorca, and a concert for Garcia Lorca that Ben Sidran did, and we'll hear him doing Poet in New York right after the short break. Then we return here to the Global Village.
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3: It's a warm evening in Quartzsite, Parker, and Yuma as temperatures slowly fall to about 85 degrees. Winds are shifting direction, still seeing at about 5 to 10 miles per hour with possible wind gusts up to 20 miles per hour in Yuma. Tomorrow we expect a sunny day in all three cities with a high just near 109 degrees.

Every period has its own time. It's a groove. It's a feeling. This is today's feeling. But it's not very different from the feeling in 1929. In 1929, they were doing something called the Charleston. You all know the Charleston was. Much what we're doing today. In 1929, Lorca went to New York City, up at Small's Paradise in Harlem. He heard the blues on every street corner. Every street corner was jumping from noon till noon. He went to New York on the sister ship of the SS Titanic. It's true. Sailed right past the Queen of the Harbor with her sword of light shining bright into the roaring jungle of the New York night. New York, New York, land of the deal, land of the future, land of the free. Free in New York City, 'cause whatever you want, there it is. Whatever you need, it's a done deed. You think it's nice? Try it twice.

We're still trying to recover from it. Wired angels, curved bridges. 1929. Just like Dali said in his Catalan Manifesto, it's a new era of machines and possibilities. Movies, and he said, no more nostalgia. Looking through the eyes of Picasso, Miro, Stravinsky, Cocteau.

Music there from Nigerian trumpeter and vocalist Muyiwa Konuji. And a song called Greediness that actually also appears on a new compilation called Global Rhythms Present Beyond the Algorithm Volume 1, drawing on musicians from many different corners of the world. And rhythm, the key word in that sentence. And a fellow who knows a bit about particularly Afrobeat and high life rhythm, having worked with Fela and Fela's son Sheun Kudi and Tony Allen, who was Fela's musical director as well. A song called Greediness from Muyiwa Konuji. We also heard Ben Sidran from the Concert for Garcia Lorca with Poet in New York, with a little help from the Eddie Harris classic Freedom Jazz Dance. As we've been celebrating International Literacy Day, this time here in the Global Village, so celebrated since 1967. So read a book, give someone a book, teach someone to read a book, a great day to do that, and a little bit of music that we've been sharing to go along with it. We'll actually wrap up with one more of the 12,000 or so tracks that Asha Bosley recorded. This one actually also appeared in the film Learning to Drive, and we'll get to that after our usual reminder that the playlist for this and all of our shows, information about upcoming programs, world music news, videos, much more, that we post on our Facebook page. 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

0: I'm Maria Hinojosa. Next time on Latino USA, the World Cup may be over, but soccer stories continue. 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
6: BBC News with Chris Barrow. The fighting between U.S. and Iranian forces has flared up again, with Iran saying it has attacked a number of ships attempting to pass through the Strait of Hormuz. Iranian state media quoted the Revolutionary Guards as saying U.S. vessels were among those targeted. There's been no independent verification. Earlier, the U.S. Central Command said it had destroyed five Iranian oil tankers after the Iranians targeted an American warship. Gigi Ahn reports.
7: CENTCOM says the Iranian Revolutionary Guards targeted a U.S. warship twice with ballistic missiles over the past 2 days. Speaking in Colombia, the U.S. Secretary of State Marco Rubio said Washington would not allow attacks on its forces to go unanswered. Every time Iran tries to hit U.S. Navy ships, they will lose tankers, he said. Iran has threatened to retaliate, including against U.S. bases in neighboring countries, and has warned tanker crews near Kuwait and Bahrain to evacuate.
6: In the latest escalation of the U.S.-Canada trade war, the White House has announced it's banning imports of most Canadian alcoholic drinks, as well as some motor vehicles and dairy products from the end of September. David Bamford reports.
8: The Trump administration has now banned the importation of a broad range of Canadian alcoholic drinks, motorcycles and dairy products, sharply escalating the acrimonious trade spat between the North American neighbors. It follows 50% U.S. tariffs imposed last month after most Canadian provinces pulled American alcoholic drinks from shelves. Canada's own retaliatory tariffs on U.S. goods, matching those duties dollar for dollar, took effect on Tuesday. The Prime Minister, Mark Carney, said earlier there would be an economic cost to the trade war with the U.S., but doing nothing would be even more expensive.
6: The U.S. Secretary of State, Marco Rubio, has said that Washington would enter a new phase of cooperation with Colombia that would be even stronger than before. Speaking to reporters after meeting President Abelardo de la Estrella, Mr. Rubio said the two countries now had an opportunity to restore their natural relations. When Abelardo de Estrella took office in August, he promised a realignment of Colombia's foreign policy. The Gambian president has pledged to boost power supplies by October following violent protests over the country's electricity crisis. Gambia's been facing power outages for several months. Thomas Nardi reports.
9: In a televised address to the nation, President Adama Barrow appealed for calm and urged the youth not to destroy the country's electricity infrastructure. On Monday night, police used tear gas to disperse angry protesters who had gathered in parts of the country, including near the president's office, and were calling for him to step down. President Adama Barrow is seeking a controversial third term in office in December, and the country's energy crisis will be a key factor in the forthcoming election.
6: BBC News. President Trump has hailed what he called a really big victory by Germany's far-right AfD, attributing the party's success on Monday to what he described as Germany's horrible immigration rules. Posting on social media, Mr. Trump suggested voters had got tired of immigration rules, which he said had hurt Germany. The US president's celebratory post did not name the AfD specifically. Britain, France, Canada and 9 other European countries have imposed sanctions on Israeli settlements in the occupied West Bank, banning goods produced there. Leaders called it a turning point to protect the two-state solution. The UK Foreign Secretary Ed Miliband called what he called the settler terrorists of ethnic cleansing and said Israeli ministers were turning a blind eye or encouraging it. International law prohibits the settlements. 5 Indonesian journalists who travelled by boat to cover the eruption of Mount Anak Krakatau are missing. Search crews are also looking for 3 others on board. The eruption, which began late on Friday, grounded flights and covered cities, including Jakarta, in thick ash. Rescue efforts are continuing. A professional golf league heavily backed by Saudi Arabia has filed for bankruptcy protection in the United States. Live Golf says this was to preserve its business after the Saudis withdrew their multi-billion-dollar support in April. The series triggered controversy across professional golf when it launched in 2021. Laura Scott reports.
10: Live bosses are adamant that having found new investors, there is a future for the format, which would remain focused on entertainment and team golf, but would be more financially disciplined. However, the big question is which players will stick around, particularly when the bankruptcy petition highlights they're owed $45 million collectively. It's understood players won't be obliged to sign on to what's being called Live 2.0, even if they were on multi-year contracts.
6: And that's the latest BBC News.
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0: Tom Harrell on trumpet from his recording Paradise, his composition Baroque Steps, and he's accompanied by Jimmy Green, tenor, Freddie Bryant on guitar, Xavier Davis, piano, Ugana Okwego, bass, Leon Parker, drums, and a wonderful string section, namely Lois Colon on harp, Sonovia Cummings and Belinda Whitney on violin, Juliet Hafner, viola, Daniel Miller and Jeffrey Zabo, cello, and Cafe on percussion. Coming up, Mal Waldron from his recording, Left Alone, his dedication to Billie Holiday. We're going to start things off with an interview with Mal Waldron, speaking on the time that he had with Billie, and we're going to follow it up with a composition that they wrote together, Left Alone. And after that, we'll hear Billie's version of You Don't Know What Love Is from Lady in Satin.
1: Well, Mal, I know that you are very serious about your past association with the great Billie Holiday. That association has a lot to do with this album and also your music in general. Would you care to discuss that?
2: Well, naturally, playing behind a singer like Billie, I received a lot of influence from her way of singing. I've always wanted to play for her. And she helped my phrasing so much because she made me so aware of words so that I would try to study the lyrics of a tune before I try to play it. Like, for instance, the numbers on the album that we're doing now, the You Don't Know What Love Is. I'm very aware of the words, and I try to bring that out when I'm playing the melody. She helped me along those lines. And, of course, the tune that she wrote the lyrics of, I feel very close to that because I was there when she got them together. We were on a plane going to San Francisco, and we had about 7 hours to kill, you know, nothing to do on the plane but just sleep or talk. So she decided she wanted to do a tune, and she wanted it to be about her life.
1: Probably be a good idea to put the lyrics in the liner notes.
2: Yeah, I'd like to do that.
1: I would see that. I was very impressed with myself.
2: It's a tune that I feel that I'd like the public to hear. She felt she wanted it to be the story of her life, pretty much. Yeah.
1: This is going back a bit, but I wonder when you first heard Billie.
2: Years ago. I guess about 12 years ago. I wasn't playing music at all then, and of course I never knew I'd end up playing piano for her.
1: What was your reaction when you finally did?
2: Well, kind of, I was a little bit in awe of her, naturally.
1: I remember. Yeah. I remember how excited you were about
2: her. Nerve-wracking first appearances. But she was so relaxed and such a warm person that after a while I just felt that she was like my sister, you know. She very close to the family. She was godmother for my baby.
1: Oh, is that right?
2: And we just got so close through the years. I was with her about 2.5 years. I just felt very, very

0: after she died, there was such a rash of that type of thing that I was a little afraid to do it because it seemed to be like jumping on the bandwagon.
1: Mm-hmm.
0: But now enough time has passed, so I feel... I know I should dedicate an album to her, and I want to. And I feel that now enough time has elapsed so that I can... do the album without the feeling that I'm, you know, trying to cash in that kind of business. Well, she's always encouraged me so much in my music. I know whenever we'd work a club date, there'd always be trio sets. You know, she'd sing and then the trio would come on. And she always sat out there and listened, you know. It might look as if she was talking or something else, but she was so aware that when I'd come down, she'd tell me just what had happened during that trio set and you know, what she felt I should have added or what came over very strong for her, you know, that kind of encouragement. So this is the album, and I want to dedicate it to her.

the great Errol Garner from Gemini with Misty. And you've heard it right here with me, D. Alexander. And this is Jazz.

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1: In Yuma County, what goes into the soil can affect everyone. Treated human waste, known as biosolids, is used as fertilizer, bringing nutrients back to the land and keeping waste out of landfills. But residents and farmers are raising concerns about odors, flies, and possible health risks. Who is responsible for oversight, and what does the evidence show? A three-part series into biosolids, agriculture, and public health in Yuma County. The Cost of Waste. 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
2: It's a warm evening in Quartzsite, Parker, and Yuma as temperatures slowly fall to about 85 degrees. Winds are shifting direction, still staying at about 5 to 10 miles per hour with possible wind gusts up to 20 miles per hour in Yuma. Tomorrow we expect a sunny day in all three cities with a high just near 109 degrees.
3: 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Thanks.

the voice of Mark Murphy, If I Could Be With You One More Night, from Gents in Jazz. And right before that, we heard from Horace Silver, the Cape Verdean Blues. Started things off with Vincent Herring on trumpet from Preaching to the Choir, with Cyrus Chestnut on piano, Yasushi Nakamura bass, Jonathan Blake on drums, with the composition Granted, composed by Joe Henderson. Here's Mary Stallings from Songs Were Made to Sing with Give Me the Simple Life.

0: Glenn Arial and her trio from Give Us These Days with Woodstock. Thank you so much for joining me. You're with Dee Alexander. Happy to be here with you. Until we are together again, please take care. This is Jazz.
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3: BBC News with Chris Barrow. Fighting between the US and Iran has flared up again, with Tehran reporting fresh attacks on ships trying to pass through the Strait of Hormuz. Gigi Ahn reports.
4: This marks the latest escalation between the two sides, a continuing pattern of strikes and retaliations, with the Iranian Revolutionary Guards now saying they've targeted a number of vessels, including two US ships and eight oil tankers. A statement said the ships were trying to navigate what it described as a prohibited and unsafe area in the Strait of Hormuz. There's been no independent confirmation of the attacks, nor any reports of casualties. Tehran has also claimed it struck a US military base in eastern Jordan. The Jordanian military says its air defenses intercepted several Iranian missiles. All this follows an earlier announcement from U.S. Central Command that it had destroyed five Iranian oil tankers after the Iranians targeted an American warship.
3: In the latest escalation of the U.S.-Canada trade war, the White House has announced it's banning imports of most Canadian alcoholic drinks, as well as some motor vehicles and dairy products, from the end of September. David Bamford reports.
5: It follows 50% U.S. tariffs imposed last month after most Canadian provinces pulled American alcoholic drinks from shelves. Canada's own retaliatory tariffs on U.S. goods, matching those duties dollar for dollar, took effect on Tuesday. The Prime Minister, Mark Carney, said earlier there would be an economic cost to the trade war with the U.S., but doing nothing would be even more expensive.
3: The U.S. Secretary of State, Marco Rubio, has said Washington would enter a new phase of cooperation with Colombia that would be even stronger than before. Speaking to reporters after meeting President Abelardo de la Esperella, Mr. Rubio said the two countries now had an opportunity to restore their natural relations. The Colombian leader also welcomed a return to good relations with the U.S.
6: It must be said, we are resuming a relationship that's been historic and very close, one that was interrupted for 4 years, but has always been there in the deepest roots of the Colombian spirit, because the United States is our ally. We have been its ally. And when the United States and Colombia have worked together, the only things our peoples have experienced are progress, security, and development.
3: Marco Rubio will also travel to Ecuador and Peru as part of his tour of countries in South America friendly with the Trump administration. President Trump has hailed what he called a really big victory by Germany's far-right AfD, attributing the party's electoral success on Monday to what he called Germany's horrible immigration rules. Posting on social media, Mr. Trump expressed the opinion that voters had got tired of immigration rules, which, he said, had hurt Germany. The US president's celebratory post did not name the AfD specifically. World news from the BBC. Britain, France, Canada and nine other European countries have imposed sanctions on Israeli settlements in the occupied West Bank, banning goods produced there. Leaders called it a turning point to protect the two-state solution. The UK Foreign Secretary, Ed Miliband, accused what he called settler terrorists of ethnic cleansing and said Israeli ministers were turning a blind eye or encouraging it. International law prohibits the settlements. The Gambian president has pledged to boost power supplies by October following violent protests over the country's electricity crisis. On Monday night, police used tear gas in the capital Banjul and other cities after demonstrators set fires, blocked traffic and called for President Adama Barrow to step down. Here's Thomas Nardi.
7: In a televised address to the nation, President Adama Barrow appealed for calm and urged the youth not to destroy the country's electricity infrastructure. The Gambia's power problems have been going on for months. The situation has worsened recently, with prolonged blackouts of up to 48 hours. President Adama Barrow is seeking a controversial third term in office in December, and the country's energy crisis will be a key factor in the forthcoming election.
3: Five Indonesian journalists who travelled by boats to cover the eruption of Mount Anak Krakatau are missing. Search crews are also looking for three others on board. The eruption, which began late on Friday, grounded flights and covered cities, including Jakarta, in thick ash. The White House has removed a controversial video game that promoted President Trump's MAGA policies from its website after a complaint by the game company Tetris. The company, which is famous for its block-stacking gameplay, quickly distanced itself from the very similar Build the Wall after its release last week. In a post on social media, it said it treated copyright violations very seriously. BBC News.
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back-to-back music from Chico Freeman. That was Chico Freeman Quintet and Arthur Blythe from the recording Focus, a beautiful composition to hear a teardrop in the rain. And before that, we heard from the Leaders, also with Chico in tow, along with Lester Bowie, Cecil McBee, Don Moyer, Kirk Lightsey, and Arthur Blythe from the recording Mudfoot. We heard Chico Freeman's composition, Freedom Song, Freedom Swing Song. Started things off with Brian Blade and the Fellowship Band from the recording Perceptual, and we heard his composition, Reconciliation. Let's continue with Samara Joy.

Samara Joy from her self-titled recording with Stardust. And you've heard it right here with me, D. Alexander. And this is Jazz.

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2: It's a warm evening in Quartzsite, Parker, and Yuma as temperatures slowly fall to about 85 degrees. Winds are shifting direction, still seeing at about 5 to 10 miles per hour with possible wind gusts up to 20 miles per hour in Yuma. Tomorrow we expect a sunny day in all three cities with a high just near 109 degrees.
3: 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One listener starts the morning with local news. Another discovers a new favorite artist on Border Radio. Someone else hears a conversation that changes the way they think about an issue. 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

a little taste of masterful drummers, namely Gaylon McKinney, formerly of Aretha Franklin's band, her recording Zoot Suit Funk with her group The McKinney Zone, her composition Peaceful Place. Started things out with Artemis, super group of phenomenal women musicians. Allison Miller on drums composed Goddess of the Hunt from their recording Artemis. Let's continue with the final recording from Mr. Jimmy Heath, Love Letter, getting a little help from Gregory Porter on Don't Misunderstand.

0: the man himself, Herbie Hancock, from the recording Gershwin's World. Actually, a great recording of Ira and George Gershwin's compositions. We just heard Cottontail, which was composed by Duke Ellington, but based on Gershwin's I've Got Rhythm, featuring James Carter on soprano. And right before that, we heard from Gregory Porter from Don't Misunderstand, Jimmy Heath's final recording, Love Letter, doing a phenomenal job. Thank you so much for joining me. You're with D. Alexander. Had a great time, as always, sharing this music with you. Hope you've enjoyed it. Let us know by emailing us at jazznetwork@wfmt.com. Look forward to hearing from you. Until we are together again, please share this music with your children. 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Thank you so much. You're with D. Alexander, and this is Jazz.
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3: BBC News with Govinda Gill. The fighting between US and Iranian forces has flared up again, with Iran saying it has attacked a number of ships that were attempting to pass through the Strait of Hormuz. Iranian state media quoted the Revolutionary Guard as saying US vessels were among those targeted, along with eight oil tankers. Here's Gigi Ann.
4: There's been no independent confirmation of the attacks, nor any reports of casualties. Tehran has also claimed it struck a U.S. military base in eastern Jordan. The Jordanian military says its air defenses intercepted several Iranian missiles. All this follows an earlier announcement from U.S. Central Command that it had destroyed five Iranian oil tankers after the Iranians targeted an American warship. International shipping through the Strait of Hormuz remains severely affected. This has driven crude oil prices to its highest level since July.
3: The British Foreign Secretary Ed Miliband has described Israel's virulent response to his announcement on sanctions on Israeli settlements in the occupied West Bank as deeply regrettable. Mr. Miliband said Britain had to do what it believed was the right thing. Yolande Nell reports from Jerusalem.
5: Israel has told the British consulate, which represents the UK in Jerusalem, the occupied West Bank and Gaza, it has 30 days to close. British representatives at the International Coordination Centre for Gaza in southern Israel and trainers working with Palestinian police in Ramallah have been given a week to leave. The steps mark an extreme diplomatic escalation by Israel. But in an interview with Jewish News, Mr. Miliband said Britain had to do what it believed was the right thing based on our values. Similar comments were made by Andy Burnham, who added, "For too long, we have been hesitant to act, fearful of being accused of being anti-Israel."
3: The United States is expanding its trade restrictions on Canadian goods to include outright import bans on alcoholic beverages, dairy products and motorcycles as the economic conflict between the two countries deepens. President Trump accused Canada of discriminating against the US after Canada implemented retaliatory dollar-for-dollar 50% tariffs on Tuesday. The U.S. Secretary of State Marco Rubio said that Washington would enter a new phase of cooperation with Colombia that would be even stronger than before. Speaking to reporters after meeting President Abelardo de la Espriella, Mr. Rubio said the two countries now had an opportunity to restore their natural relations. The Colombian leader also welcomed a return to good relations with the U.S.
6: Y hay que decirlo, estamos retomando una relación.
7: It must be said, we are resuming a relationship that's been historic and very close, one that was interrupted for 4 years, but has always been there in the deepest roots of the Colombian spirit, because the United States is our ally. We have been its ally. And when the United States and Colombia have worked together, the only things our peoples have experienced are progress, security, and development.
3: BBC News. President Trump has hailed what he called a really big victory by Germany's far-right AfD, attributing the party's electoral success on Monday to what he described as Germany's horrible immigration rules. Posting on social media, Mr. Trump expressed the opinion that voters had got tired of immigration rules, which he said had hurt Germany. The US president's celebratory post did not name the AfD specifically. Five Indonesian journalists who travelled by boat to cover the eruption of Mount Anak Krakatau are missing. Search crews are also looking for three others on board. The eruption, which began late on Friday, grounded flights and covered cities, including Jakarta, in thick ash. Rescue efforts are continuing, but high waves and poor visibility are causing delays. The Gambian president has pledged to boost power supplies by October following violent protests over the country's electricity crisis. Gambia has been facing power outages for several months. Thomas Nardi reports.
8: In a televised address to the nation, President Adama Barrow appealed for calm and urged the youth not to destroy the country's electricity infrastructure. On Monday night, police used tear gas to disperse angry protesters who had gathered in parts of the country, including near the president's office, and were calling for him to step down. President Adama Barrow is seeking a controversial third term in office in December, and the country's energy crisis will be a key factor in the forthcoming election.
3: The White House has removed a controversial video game that promoted President Trump's MAGA policies from its website following a complaint by the game company Tetris. The company, which is famous for its block-stacking gameplay, quickly distanced itself from the very similar Build the Wall after its release last week. In a post on social media, it said it treated copyright violations very seriously. BBC News.
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soprano saxophone, along with Herbie, of course, on piano with their rendition of Summertime. Brava, Miss Joni Mitchell. And before that, we heard from a great gentleman, 95 years young and going on, great with this music just everywhere. He's not letting any grass grow under his feet. We're talking about George Freeman and his brother, the great big sound of tenor saxophonist Von Freeman. And the composition is entitled Vonsky, from George Freeman's recording, Everybody Say Yeah. Started things off with Martin Bejarano, his recording hashtag Cuban American, with his rendition of You've Changed. Let's continue with Mr. Joel Ross from The Parable of the Poet. Here's the impetus to be and do better.

The voice of Joni Mitchell, one of many great artists featured on Herbie Hancock's Gershwin's World. I think we also heard a little harmonica from Stevie Wonder and James Carter on

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2: It's a warm evening in Quartzsite, Parker, and Yuma as temperatures slowly fall to about 85 degrees. Winds are shifting direction, still seeing at about 5 to 10 miles per hour with possible wind gusts up to 20 miles per hour in Yuma. Tomorrow we expect a sunny day in all three cities with a high just near 109 degrees.
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Herlin Riley on drums and vocals from Perpetual Optimism. His rendition of that song that Coco Taylor made very famous, Wang Dang Doodle, Willie Dixon composition. And before that, we heard from Mr. Emmanuel Wilkins from his recording Omega. His composition, Warriors, started things out with Miss Natalie Cole doing one of her father's compositions, Calypso Blues, from her recording Take a Look. Let's continue with the Aesthesis Quartet with Emma Dayhoff on bass. This is her composition entitled Two Moons.

0: Thank you so much for joining me here with Dee Alexander. So happy to be here with you. This is Jazz.
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1: The Consulate of Mexico in Yuma presents a commemoration of Mexico's Independence Day on Tuesday, September 15th from 5 to 9 p.m. at the Yuma Civic Center. 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
3: BBC News with Govinda Gill. The fighting between U.S. and Iranian forces has flared up again, with Iran saying it has attacked a number of ships attempting to pass through the Strait of Hormuz. Iranian state media quoted the Revolutionary Guards as saying U.S. vessels were among those targeted. There's been no independent verification. Earlier, the U.S. Central Command said it had destroyed five Iranian oil tankers after the Iranians targeted an American warship. Gigi Ann reports.
4: CENTCOM says the Iranian Revolutionary Guards targeted a U.S. warship twice with ballistic missiles over the past 2 days. Speaking in Colombia, the U.S. Secretary of State Marco Rubio said Washington would not allow attacks on its forces to go unanswered. Every time Iran tries to hit U.S. Navy ships, they will lose tankers, he said. Iran has threatened to retaliate, including against U.S. bases in neighboring countries, and has warned tanker crews near Kuwait and Bahrain to evacuate.
3: The British Foreign Secretary Ed Miliband described Israel's response to his announcement on British sanctions on Israeli settlements in the occupied West Bank as deeply regrettable. Mr. Miliband said Britain had to do what it believed was the right thing based on its values. The Israelis have ordered the closure of the British consulate in Jerusalem within 30 days and reportedly told British trainers working with Palestinian police in Ramallah they have to leave. They have a week to leave. Yolande Nell reports from Jerusalem.
5: Israel hasn't yet announced what steps it's taking against Canada and France, which joined Britain in declaring a ban on trade with Israel's West Bank settlements, which are illegal under international law. The coordinated action shows Israel's deepening isolation and risks further retaliation from the US, Israel's closest ally, although so far President Trump hasn't directly commented.
3: The United States is expanding its trade restriction on Canadian goods to include outright import bans on alcoholic beverages, dairy products and motorcycles as the economic conflict between the two countries deepens. David Bamford reports.
6: It follows 50% U.S. tariffs imposed last month after most Canadian provinces pulled American alcoholic drinks from shelves. Canada's own retaliatory tariffs on U.S. goods, matching those duties dollar for dollar, took effect on Tuesday. The Prime Minister, Mark Carney, said earlier there would be an economic cost to the trade war with the U.S., but doing nothing would be even more expensive.
3: An Anthropic artificial intelligence researcher has quit the industry over fears that companies are racing to develop systems that could pose a threat to human life. Jacob Coxon said the people building AI believed it could kill us all by the end of the decade. The 27-year-old left rival OpenAI earlier this year for Anthropic, drawn by its reputation for model safety. BBC News. The Ukrainian drone commander says Russian military vessels have been hit in the Black Sea port of Novorossiysk. Robert Brovdy gave no precise number but said the ships targeted included a missile carrier. Russian officials said four people were killed and about 30 injured in Novorossiysk overnight. The International Atomic Energy Agency says North Korea has built a new two-story uranium enrichment facility at its main Yongbyon nuclear complex. The nuclear watchdog said the building appears capable of housing up to 28 centrifuge cascades. These findings, drawn from satellite imagery, point to a steady expansion of North Korea's nuclear infrastructure. The U.S. Secretary of State Marco Rubio has said Washington would enter a new phase of cooperation with Colombia that would be even stronger than before. Speaking to reporters after meeting President Abelardo de la Espriella, Mr. Rubio said the two countries now had an opportunity to restore their natural relations.
7: Our hope is not just to get back to what we used to do together, which was a lot, but perhaps to build upon it. And I think you have a president here now that's very interested in making that happen. And so I know that there are ongoing talks directly engaged between the security forces here and the Department of War on exactly the kinds of things they want to cooperate on, the kinds of equipment they would like to purchase.
3: Marco Rubio will also travel to Ecuador and Peru on his tour of countries friendly with the Trump administration. President Trump has hailed what he called a really big victory by Germany's far-right AfD, attributing the party's electoral success on Monday to what he described as Germany's horrible immigration rules. The US president's celebratory post did not name the AfD specifically. Posting on social media, Mr. Trump expressed the opinion that voters had got tired of immigration rules, which he said had hurt Germany. That's the latest BBC News.
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10: So good to have you with us as always, and we hope the music makes things even better. Bassist Alexander Claffey is up next from his recording Good Spirits with a great quintet featuring Benny Benack III on trumpet, Nicole Glover is on tenor sax, Julius Rodriguez piano, and Joe Farnsworth on drums. Here's McCoy Tyner's Inner Glimpse.

The name of the album is Good Spirits, and these folks are in good spirits with McCoy Tyner's Inner Glimpse. The quintet, led by bassist Alexander Claffey, Benny Benek III on trumpet, Nicole Glover on tenor, Julius Rodriguez piano, and Joe Farnsworth on drums. They sure do take that at a pretty good clip, don't they? Let's slow down the pace with saxophonist Steve Slagle just a bit. This is from his recording called Ballads, Into the Heart of It, and his piece called See, See.

Steve Slagle there on soprano sax with his tune CC. That's S-I as in yes, comma C, S-E-E. It's from his recording Ballads Into the Heart of It. Steve joined by Bruce Barth on piano, Hugana Okegwo on bass, and Jason Tiemann on drums. You're listening to Jazz with Dave Schwann, and we have guitarist Jocelyn Gould up next from her recording Elegant Traveler and an elegant piece by Duke Ellington, All Too Soon.

Wow, that's nice. Duke Ellington's All Too Soon. Jocelyn Gould on guitar there. That's from her recording called Elegant Traveler. The trumpeter, Anthony Stanko, joining Jocelyn. Addison Fry on piano. If you were listening closely, you might have heard a little touches of Duke Ellington-isms during his playing. George Delancey on bass and Quincy Davis on drums. You're listening to Jazz with Dave Schwann. Our thanks for joining us, and please stay with us for a lot of great music ahead.

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3: An extreme heat warning remains in effect until 8 p.m. on Thursday for our listening area. Tonight, skies are clear in Yuma, Parker, and Quartzsite as the evening temperatures drop to about 85 degrees. Winds are shifting and could gust up to 20 miles per hour in Yuma. Tomorrow, we expect a sunny day with a high near 108 degrees.
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0: Up next, quite the big band, the Jazz at Lincoln Center Orchestra. Wynton Marsalis conducting from a two-CD set called The Music of Wayne Shorter. And the composer is featured in this cut. It's called Yes or No.

The Jazz at Lincoln Center Orchestra with the music of Wayne Shorter, Yes or No? That's from a 2-CD set simply called The Music of Wayne Shorter. And we heard Wayne soloing on tenor sax, Wynton Marsalis on trumpet, and Dan Nimmer on piano. That recorded at Frederick P. Rose Hall, the Jazz at Lincoln Center Big Band's home, in May of 2015. Here's something that was recorded in January of 2018 at the supper club called Smoke, also in New York City. Harold Mayburn here from his recording Mayburn Plays Mayburn. Harold playing a lot of his own music on this recording, but in this instance, he's playing a tune by Jules Stein and Sammy Kahn. It's Magic.

0: Mr. Eric Alexander. Miss Magic, Mr. Eric Alexander, Mr. Joe Farnsworth, Mr. John Weber, Mr. Steve Davis, Mr. Vincent Herring, yours truly. Thank you.
1: And that's the late, great Harold Mayburn. Giving credit to his entire group there, but we heard Eric Alexander indeed soloing on tenor. Harold on piano, John Weber on bass, Joe Farnsworth on drums. With It's Magic, from the recording Mayburn Plays Mayburn, sets done at Smoke in New York in January of 2018. Here's something else that was recorded live in New York in February of 1964. Miles Davis and All Blues.

0: Miles Davis from February of 1964, recorded at Philharmonic Hall at Lincoln Center in New York with All Blues from the recording My Funny Valentine. With Miles on trumpet, George Coleman here on tenor, Herbie Hancock the pianist, Ron Carter on bass, and Tony Williams on drums. And before that, Harold Mayburn and his friend tenor saxophonist Eric Alexander with It's Magic from Mayburn Plays Mayburn.
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3: BBC News with Govinda Gill. The British Foreign Secretary Ed Miliband has said that the international community has become frustrated with some of the actions of the Israeli government a day after he announced sanctions on Israeli settlements in the occupied West Bank. Mr. Miliband also said he'd accused Israeli settlers of ethnic cleansing against Palestinian people because it was important to call out what was happening.
4: We see the two-state solution, the only hope, in my view, for security and dignity for both the Israeli and Palestinian people, being destroyed before our eyes by the facts on the ground, the ever-expanding settlement expansion. And as a government, we are not going to be passive. We are not going to stand by. And so did a number of our international allies, because this was concerted action, because of a deep, deep sense of urgency.
3: Israel has responded by ordering the closure of the British embassy in Jerusalem. Mr. Miliband has described Israel's response as deeply regrettable. Here's our chief political correspondent, Henry Zeffman.
5: The Foreign Secretary said that the government had weighed the costs and benefits of yesterday's measures in anticipation of a firm Israeli response. Mr. Miliband said that ultimately the government had decided that it could not simply stand by for fear of the Israeli reaction, and that he believed the British people wanted the government to act on its values. The British consulate, which represents the UK in Jerusalem, the occupied West Bank and Gaza, has been given 30 days to stop operations. British representatives at the International Coordination Centre for Gaza in southern Israel and trainers working with Palestinian police have reportedly been given a week to leave.
3: There's been a new escalation in the conflict between Iran and the US, with both sides targeting each other's ships. Iran's Revolutionary Guard say they attacked 10 vessels, including US ships and 8 oil tankers, trying to pass through the Strait of Hormuz. Here's Gigi Ann.
6: There's been no independent confirmation of the attacks, nor any reports of casualties. Tehran has also claimed it struck a U.S. military base in eastern Jordan. The Jordanian military says its air defenses intercepted several Iranian missiles. All this follows an earlier announcement from U.S. Central Command that it had destroyed 5 Iranian oil tankers after the Iranians targeted an American warship. International shipping through the Strait of Hormuz remains severely affected. This has driven crude oil prices to its highest level since July.
3: The International Atomic Energy Agency says North Korea has built a new two-story uranium enrichment facility at its main Yongbyon nuclear complex. The nuclear watchdog's director, Rafael Grossi, called the continuing production of weapons-grade material a cause for serious concern. The new building is said to be capable of housing up to 28 centrifuge cascades. World News from the BBC. The Ukrainian drone commander says Russian military vessels have been hit in the Black Sea port of Novorossiysk. Robert Brovdy gave no precise number, but said the ships targeted, including a missile carrier. Russian officials said 4 people were killed in Novorossiysk overnight. France is hosting a two-day international space summit that's been diminished by the absence of US tech giants. They've skipped the event, reportedly following pressure from the White House, which is said to have advised them that attending the summit could look like a tacit support for EU policy positions. The event is billed as a forum for international cooperation on space exploration, and billions of dollars of contracts are expected to be signed. Didier Schmidt is head of future exploration projects at the European Space Agency. He says discussions at the summit is crucial.
7: Space is everywhere, so it is becoming very, very critical, and the sovereignty is really important. What we want to do, of course, at the summit is to raise the awareness to politicians that we have to have more autonomy in Europe in all these domains, including obviously also the defense sector, but especially what is to be discussed is the human space flights.
3: The creators of the animated satirical TV comedy South Park says its new series will be named South America, in a jibe at President Trump's proclivity for renaming landmarks. The show's creators said they'd been inspired by the bravery and patriotism of Apple and Google. Both tech giants have altered their maps after the Gulf of Mexico and Lake Ontario became, for the White House at least, the Gulf of America and Lake America. Thousands of Norwegians have gathered on the streets of Oslo for the funeral procession of King Harald V. Following a service at the cathedral, he'll be laid to rest at the Akershus fortress, bringing 13 days of national mourning to a close. That's the latest BBC News.
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0: Hello and welcome. You're listening to Jazz with Dave Schwann. As always, a pleasure to have you aboard, and thank you for your support of this great American music. Pianist Ray Bryant up next from a recording done in 1978, released on the Pablo label. A straight-ahead trio here. Ray on piano, Sam Jones on bass, Grady Tate on drums from the album All Blues. Here's their take on Charlie Parker's Billy's Bounce.

One of my favorite versions of Charlie Parker's tune, Billy's Bounce, done by Ray Bryant from 1978. Ray Bryant at the piano with Sam Jones on bass, Grady Tate the drummer, from their recording called All Blues. I highly recommend this one because they are really swinging throughout this entire album and playing the blues quite well, I might add. You're listening to Jazz with Dave Schwann. Here's another outstanding trio. Ray Brown on bass, Ed Thigpen on drums, their leader, Oscar Peterson. This is from their West Side Story album. Here is Maria.

Bernstein, and one of my favorite Oscar Peterson albums, by the way. Oscar on piano, Ray Brown on bass, Ed Thigpen masterfully drumming with a superb brushwork at the beginning and the end. All three masters there as well. You're listening to Jazz with Dave Schwann, and we remember the late, great Ramsey Lewis next. This is from a recording called Appassionata, that was done in the late 1990s, a mix of several different genres or styles of music, if you will. Ramsey was exposed to classical music as a young man and gospel music also, but he combines those two genres with jazz. In fact, he writes in the booklet notes to this recording, "The album reflects my continued love of classical, gospel, and folk music, but jazz remains the common denominator." Indeed it does. Ramsey is joined by two of his great Chicago friends here, Larry Gray on bass and Ernie Adams on drums. From the album Appassionata, here is a beautiful rendition of a hymn, "What Wondrous Love Is This?"

the late, great Ramsey Lewis with his version of a traditional hymn called What Wondrous Love Is This? It's from his recording Appassionata. Wonderful recording here with Ramsey and a great trio. That was Larry Gray on bass and Ernie Adams on drums. You're listening to Jazz with Dave Schwann. We thank you again for joining us, and please stay with us for a lot of great music ahead.

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3: An extreme heat warning remains in effect until 8 p.m. on Thursday for our listening area. Tonight, skies are clear in Yuma, Parker, and Quartzsite as the evening temperatures drop to about 85 degrees. Winds are shifting and could gust up to 20 miles per hour in Yuma. Tomorrow, we expect a sunny day with a high near 108 degrees.
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0: We have pianist Johnny O'Neill up next, with special guests Roy Hargrove on trumpet and Grant Stewart on tenor. This is from Johnny's recording called In the Moment, in a great version of Sunday in New York.

Yeah, that's Johnny O'Neill from his recording In the Moment and Sunday in New York. Along with Johnny at the piano, Roy Hargrove there on trumpet with Grant Stewart on tenor, Ben Rubens on bass, and Itai Morki on drums. You're listening to Jazz with Dave Schwann, and tenor saxophonist Ken Fauser is up next. From his recording Right on Time, here's Ken's tune called Keep Doing What You're Doing.

That is tenor saxophonist Ken Fowser from his recording Right on Time and his tune called Keep Doing What You're Doing. A great sextet here. Ken on tenor sax, Joe Mondarelli on trumpet, Steve Davis on trombone, Ed Cherry guitar, Brian Charette on organ, and Willie Jones III on drums. I do like that. You're listening to Jazz with Dave Schwann. Here's something else I like very much. Hope you do too. Miles.

from one of the great collaborations between Miles Davis and Gil Evans, Oh Bess, Oh Where's My Bess, from the great album Porgy and Bess. The orchestrations by Gil Evans and the interpretations from the great opera by George and Ira Gershwin and DuBose Hayward. Miles Davis playing a flugelhorn. Okay, let's pick up the pace with something by Miles's mentor and friend Dizzy Gillespie, Manteca.

0: Manteca from the Todd Herbert Quartet from their recording May Waltz. That was Todd on tenor sax, David Hazeltine on piano, John Weber bass, and Jason Brown drums.
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1: The Yuma Territorial Prison presents the third annual Prison to Prison Beer Run on Saturday morning, October 17th at Prison Hill Brewing Company. Adults 21 and over can take on the grueling 1.9 kilometer race from the brewery to the prison and back. 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
3: BBC News with Govinda Gill. The British Foreign Secretary Ed Miliband has said the international community has become frustrated with some of the actions of the Israeli government a day after he announced sanctions on Israeli settlements in the occupied West Bank. The Israelis have ordered the closure of the British consulate in Jerusalem within 30 days. From Jerusalem, Yolande Nell has more.
4: Lots of commentary in the Israeli media, with one newspaper commentator saying that Jerusalem had prepared for rain, but what arrived yesterday was a full-blown storm, and really referring to the fact that although Israel had been getting countermeasures ready, expecting this announcement from the UK, what it hadn't expected was for the UK to be joined by other Israeli allies.
3: Israel hasn't yet announced what steps it's taking against Canada and France. There's been a new escalation in the conflict between Iran and the US, with both sides targeting each other's ships. Iran's Revolutionary Guard say they've attacked 10 vessels, including US ships trying to pass through the Strait of Hormuz. The US had earlier said it had destroyed five Iranian oil tankers. Here's Sebastian Usher.
5: I think the US has switched, as we know, its focus towards the economic pressure that it's trying to apply on Iran. And so given the sense that it's not going to go in for an escalation here, that may happen. I think Iran knows that its weakness actually is economic, and over the long term, that could really have a major impact. But it feels that in the short term, if it challenges the US more militarily, with all these indications that the US doesn't want to rise to that, that it can make its position, its stance stronger and clearer.
3: The International Atomic Energy Agency says North Korea has built a new two-story uranium enrichment facility at its main Yongbyon nuclear complex. The nuclear watchdog's director, Rafael Grossi, called the continuing production of weapons-grade material a cause for serious concern. France is hosting a two-day international space summit that's been diminished by the absence of US tech giants. The White House is said to have advised them that attending the summit could look like tacit support for EU policy positions. Billions of dollars of contracts are expected to be signed despite the US absence. Didier Schmidt is head of the Future Exploration Project at the European Space Agency. He says funding needs to be on the agenda.
6: You have to compare budget investments, obviously. There is still a ratio about 1 to 6. So if €6 or pounds are spent in the US, we only spend 1 in Europe on space in general. On space exploration, the figure is even much worse. We need to raise the consciousness of this issue. So obviously, we will never be at the same levels, but we have to be more innovative. We have to be more clever.
3: BBC News. An Anthropic artificial intelligence researcher has quit the industry over fears that companies are racing to develop systems that could pose a threat to human life. In a social media post, Jacob Coxon said the people building AI believed it could kill us all by the end of the decade. Thousands of Norwegians have gathered on the streets of Oslo for the funeral procession of King Harald V. Following a service at the cathedral, he'll be laid to rest at the Akershus fortress, bringing 13 days of national mourning to a close. A South Korean business tycoon has been ordered to pay more than $1.5 billion in the largest divorce settlement ever awarded in the country. Kwon Hyuk Bin must surrender to his ex-wife a 35% stake in Smilegate, the company he founded in 2002 and built into one of the most successful gaming companies in South Korea. The creators of South Park, the animated TV comedy, have announced that its new series will be named South America in a jibe at President Trump's proclivity for renaming landmarks. The show, nearly 30 years old, has regularly satirized Mr. Trump, prompting him to call it fourth-rate. Here's Charles Haviland.
7: The name change for the upcoming series is official. The show's social media account shows the sign for the fictional Colorado town with the word park replaced by America. South Park's creators, Matt Stone and Trey Parker, said they'd been inspired by the bravery and patriotism of Apple and Google. Both have altered their maps, bowing to President Trump's renaming of the Gulf of Mexico and Lake Ontario. The White House called South Park uninspired and desperate after an episode last year depicted Mr. Trump naked in bed with Satan.
3: Charles Haviland with that report. That's the latest BBC News.
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0: Hello and welcome. You're listening to Jazz with Dave Schwann. As always, a pleasure to have you with us. Guitarist Sean Purcell is up next from his recording 180. Sean is joined by Pat Bianchi on the Hammond C3 organ here, and Jason Tiemann on drums with Cat and Mouse.

That's a very lively thing called Cat and Mouse by Sean Purcell, the guitarist we heard there. It's from his CD called 180. Pat Bianchi on the Hammond C3 organ and Jason Tiemann on drums. You're listening to Jazz with Dave Schwann and tenor saxophonist Sam Dillon up next from his recording Out in the Open and a tune by Jimi Hendrix, Third Stone from the Sun.

Sam Dillon there on tenor saxophone with a tune by Jimi Hendrix called Third Stone from the Sun. It's from Sam's recording Out in the Open. He was joined by Peter Zack on piano, Yoshi Waki on bass, and Billy Drummond on drums. Well, we've had a couple fast-moving things there from Sam Dillon and before that, Sean Purcell. We'll slow things down right now and remember the late, great

the late great Pharoah Sanders with music by his mentor and friend John Coltrane, Naima. As a matter of fact, that's the name of the CD, Naima. Pharoah Sanders and his New York unit with Pharoah on tenor, John Hicks piano, Richard Davis bass, and Tatsuya Nakamura on drums. You're listening to Jazz with Dave Schwann. Our thanks once again for doing so, and please stay with us. We have a lot more jazz ahead.

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3: An extreme heat warning remains in effect until 8 p.m. on Thursday for our listening area. Tonight, skies are clear in Yuma, Parker, and Quartzsite as the evening temperatures drop to about 85 degrees. Winds are shifting and could gust up to 20 miles per hour in Yuma. Tomorrow, we expect a sunny day with a high near 108 degrees.
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0: We have some classic stuff from guitarist Grant Green up next from a 1963 session on Blue Note that became the album Idle Moments. And Grant is joined by some great people here. Joe Henderson on tenor sax, Bobby Hutcherson on vibes. Duke Pearson is the pianist. He wrote the tune we're about to hear. Bob Cranshaw is on bass, Al Harewood on drums. Grant Green on guitar with Duke Pearson's Nomad.

From the classic 1963 album on Blue Note, Idle Moments, Grant Green with Nomad, Grant on guitar, Joe Henderson on tenor, Bobby Hutcherson on vibes, Duke Pearson on piano, Bob Cranshaw on bass, and Al Harewood on drums. Duke, as we mentioned, wrote the tune Nomad for Idle Moments. You're listening to Jazz with Dave Schwann. Here is another guitarist, Jim Hall, together with Bill Evans.

What a great duet. Bill Evans on piano, Jim Hall on guitar. From their album, Undercurrent, recorded in 1962, and of course, Darn That Dream. Here's Joey Alexander.

0: Joey Alexander, and the title cut to his album, Warna, W-A-R-N-A. Joey on piano there with Larry Grenadier on bass, Kendrick Scott on drums, and additional percussion from Luisto Quintero.
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1: The Consulate of Mexico in Yuma presents a commemoration of Mexico's Independence Day on Tuesday, September 15th from 5 to 9 p.m. at the Yuma Civic Center. 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
3: BBC News with Govinda Gill. The British Foreign Secretary Ed Miliband has said that the international community has become frustrated with some of the actions of the Israeli government a day after he announced sanctions on Israeli settlements in the occupied West Bank. Mr. Miliband had also accused Israeli settlers of ethnic cleansing against Palestinian people. Mr. Miliband said he'd anticipated the Israeli backlash, but it was time to act.
4: The Prime Minister of the Palestinian Authority, the ambassador here, they are very, very clear. We want you to act. Yes, some of what Israel is doing, like trying to close down our consulate, will be damaging for the Palestinian people, but it is right to act because the bigger danger here is the wider suffering and oppression of the Palestinian people, which is continuing unabated, and we have a responsibility to seek to make a difference.
3: There's been a new escalation in the conflict between Iran and the US. Iran's Revolutionary Guard say they've attacked 10 vessels trying to pass through the Strait of Hormuz. The US had earlier said it had destroyed 5 Iranian oil tankers. The tit-for-tat strikes have led to a rise of the price of oil. Jonathan Josephs reports.
5: Photographs published by the North Korean show its leader Kim Jong-un inspecting steel tubes in a new building. The IAEA report says the facility...
6: The return of $100 a barrel oil is a reminder of the negative impact this war is having on the global economy. Prices have risen steadily in recent weeks and have now pushed past this psychologically important barrier. It's a result of the US and Iran attacking each other, a new damage to Saudi energy infrastructure that are likely to further reduce shipments through the Strait of Hormuz. Less supply increases inflationary pressures around the world, bringing the prospect of higher interest rates and lower economic growth.
3: Apologies for the earlier technical error. The head of the UN's nuclear watchdog has said the expansion and continued production of weapons-grade nuclear weapons in North Korea is a cause for serious concern. Rafael Grossi's statement came after the IAEA revealed that Pyongyang had built a new two-story uranium enrichment facility. Jake Kwan reports from Seoul.
5: Photographs published by the North Korean show its leader Kim Jong-un inspecting steel tubes in a new building. The IAEA report says the facility can contain up to 28 of the machines that can produce weapons-grade uranium. Experts say such setup can add 4 to 8 bombs each year to the country's estimated 60 warheads. Last month, President Trump called the country unthreatening and said he would meet its leader again. It's the strongest signal yet that Mr. Trump may be ready to accept a nuclear North Korea.
3: Jake Kwan with that report. This is the world news from the BBC. The Ukrainian drone commander says Russian military vessels have been hit in the Black Sea port of Novorossiysk. Robert Brovdy gave no precise number but said the ships targeted included a missile carrier. Russian officials said 4 people were killed and about 30 injured in Novorossiysk overnight. A South Korean business tycoon has been ordered to pay more than $1.5 billion in the largest divorce settlement ever awarded in the country. Kwon Hyuk Bin must surrender to his ex-wife a 35% stake in Smilegate, South Korea's most successful gaming company that he founded. The funeral ceremonies have begun in Oslo for Norway's King Harald V. Thousands of Norwegians have gathered to honour the popular and modernising monarch who reigned for 35 years until his death last month at the age of 89. A procession on foot is starting from the Royal Palace to the city's cathedral, which hosts a service in an hour's time. The creators of South Park, the animated TV comedy, have announced that its new series will be named South America in a jibe at President Trump's proclivity for renaming landmarks. The show, nearly 30 years old, has regularly satirized Mr. Trump, prompting him to call it fourth-rate. Charles Haviland reports.
7: The name change for the upcoming series is official. The show's social media account shows the sign for the fictional Colorado town with the word park replaced by America. South Park's creators, Matt Stone and Trey Parker, said they'd been inspired by the bravery and patriotism of Apple and Google. Both have altered their maps, bowing to President Trump's renaming of the Gulf of Mexico and Lake Ontario. The White House called South Park uninspired and desperate after an episode last year depicted Mr. Trump naked in bed with Satan.
3: That's the latest BBC News.
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That's an original Quincy Jones composition called The Witching Hour. It comes from the Quincy Jones Sammy Nistico Orchestra, an album titled Basie and Beyond, a tribute to the great Count Basie and his orchestras done in the style of the Basie Band. Ahead of that, we heard from trumpeter Brad Good and his quintet featuring saxophonist Ernie Watts. That was Blues in the Night, with pianist Adrian Ferrugia, bassist Kelly Sill, and drummer Adam Nussbaum from the Brad Good Quintet album called That's Right. And we began the set with pianist Larry Vukovich, the Larry Vukovich Trio here with Larry Grenadier on bass and Akira Tana on drums. The album called Street Scene. And we heard the title track there, taken from the film noir genre, which was popular around the time that Larry Vukovich and his family were granted asylum in the United States from his native Yugoslavia, and they landed in San Francisco, and a lot of film noir pictures were playing all over town. And he says he immediately got the message that this was an authentic American sound, expressing the lonely mood of a big city like New York, Chicago, L.A., or San Francisco, for that matter. The Larry Vukovich Trio from Street Scene, opening the set. We're listening to jazz. I'm John Hill. This is Charlie Hayden's Quartet West. Always say goodbye.

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2: For Courtside and Parker, shows afternoon highs near 109 degrees, south-southwest winds at 5 to 10 miles per hour, shifting more westerly by afternoon. Tonight, partly cloudy with a low near 85 degrees. Yuma's heat index values are as high as 115 degrees today, partly cloudy tonight with a low near 86.
3: In Yuma County, what goes into the soil can affect everyone. Treated human waste, known as biosolids, is used as fertilizer, bringing nutrients back to the land and keeping waste out of landfills. But residents and farmers are raising concerns about odors, flies, and possible health risks. Who is responsible for oversight, and what does the evidence show? A three-part series into biosolids, agriculture, and public health in Yuma County. The Cost of Waste. 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

music from vocalist Sasha Dobson, an album called Girl Talk, Sweet and Lovely, with Peter Bernstein there on guitar, the bassist Neil Minor, and Dred Scott is the name of the drummer for Sasha Dobson. That's Smith Dobson's daughter. Ahead of it, we heard from John Coltrane from a retrospective called The Impulse Years, his years with the Impulse record label. That was Chim Chim Cheree. McCoy Tyner was the pianist, Jimmy Garrison the bassist, Elvin Jones on drums from May of 1965. It says that was his jazz waltz tune for the year. And we began the set with music from saxophonist Remy LeBeouf. Remy LeBeouf's band is called Assembly of Shadows, and pretty much all the tunes in this collection were commissioned by one organization or another. Rumpus, commissioned by the University of Denver's Lamont School of Music. Remy LeBeouf, his band Assembly of Shadows, the album Architecture of Storms. We heard Rumpus. We're listening to jazz.

0: guitarist Nathan Borton from his album Each Step. That was Grant Stand, a Grant Green composition with pianist Xavier Davis, bassist Rodney Whitaker, and drummer Keith Hall. And it was Grover Washington Jr. ahead of that from an album titled Discovery, the first recordings recorded the year before his debut as a leader. Grover with guitarist Boogaloo Joe Jones and organist Butch Cornell, who wrote the tune Sunshine Alley to start the set. I'm John Hill. Thanks for joining me for Jazz. I'll see you later.
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3: BBC News with Govinda Gill. The Israeli authorities are taking further action against British-linked organisations and individuals in response to the sanctions Britain imposed on goods from settlements in the occupied West Bank. Ilan Nell is in Jerusalem.
4: You also hear very commonly from Israeli officials and members of the public their belief that the UK is being taken over by Muslims who they say are influencing policy, that the number of immigrants who've moved to the UK is really causing these policy changes, something that the Labour government would firmly deny. Ed Miliband, who has been speaking and making these announcements as the Foreign Secretary, of course, in the UK, is proudly labelling himself as a British Jew. At the same time as all of that, Gideon Saar, the foreign minister, has been calling this blatant interference in Israel's own election.
3: A British maritime safety organisation has reported that several merchant ships have been hit in the latest escalation in the conflict between Iran and the US. It's led to the price of oil hitting $100 a barrel for the first time since July. The head of the UN's nuclear watchdog has said the expansion and continued production of weapons-grade nuclear facilities in North Korea is a cause for serious concern. Rafael Grossi's statement came after the IAEA revealed that Pyongyang had built a new two-story uranium enrichment facility. Jake Kwon reports from Seoul.
5: Photographs published by the North Korean show its leader Kim Jong-un inspecting steel tubes in a new building. The IAEA report says the facility can contain up to 28 of the machines that can produce weapons-grade uranium. Experts say such setup can add 4 to 8 bombs each year to the country's estimated 60 warheads. Last month, President Trump called the country unthreatening and said he would meet its leader again. It's the strongest signal yet that Mr. Trump may be ready to accept a nuclear North Korea.
3: Researchers at the artificial intelligence giant Anthropic say they're worried the technology could threaten humanity. Anthropic's alignment science lead said he personally believed there was a greater than 10% chance AI could kill us all in the next decade. Here's Chris Valance.
6: Certainly when we look at the recent incidents where autonomous agents from these companies have gone on unasked for hacking sprees, in many cases those were models that weren't widely available. So in a sense, people in these companies do have insight into the latest that the tech can do. But there's also, I think, you can say that if you're in AI and you're, you know, really good at it, you are also a true believer in its capabilities. And therefore, it's easier for you to see the potential threat than somebody who might be a bit more sceptical.
3: BBC News. France is hosting a 2-day international space summit that's been diminished by the absence of US tech giants. They've skipped the event, reportedly following pressure from the White House, which has said to advise them that attending the summit could look like tacit support for EU policy positions. Japan's main opposition alliance says it's splitting following its dramatic defeat in elections earlier this year. The centrist Reform Alliance was formed before the February poll to counter the Prime Minister, Sanae Takaichi's Liberal Democratic Party, but it failed to gain traction. The funeral ceremonies have begun in Oslo for Norway's King Harald V. Thousands of Norwegians have gathered to honour the popular and modernising monarch who reigned for 35 years. These mourners in the capital spoke about what King Harald meant to them.
7: He had meant so much for me and my family and for the whole country as an institution for that brings us respect for other minorities, for people that suffer.
8: King Harald was, as many Norwegians used to call, the national grandfather of sorts. He was like the beloved grandfather.
9: I think a king is a person that has a role to gather people, especially in difficult times, and he has definitely done that through the years. He's also a very humoristic person.
3: The creators of the animated TV comedy South Park say its new series will be named South America in a jibe at President Trump's proclivity for renaming landmarks. The show's creators, Matt Stone and Trey Parker, said they'd been inspired by the bravery and patriotism of Apple and Google. Both tech giants have altered their maps after the Gulf of Mexico and Lake Ontario became, for the White House at least, the Gulf of America and Lake America. That's the very latest world news from the BBC.
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music from Pittsburgh's own DeFade family. Their album is called New Frontiers, and that was Ride for Freedom, with solos by saxophonist Jason Cush and trombonist Jeff Bush. The DeFade family from New Frontiers, preceded by pianist Joanne Brackeen, with special guest vocalist Kurt Elling, doing a song called What's Your Choice? Rolls Royce. Joanne also wrote the lyrics for the tune. It comes from her album Pink Elephant Magic. John Patitucci was the bassist. Horacio El Negro Hernandez was the drummer. Dave Liebman on saxophone. And we began that set with the triumvirate of organist Larry Goldings, guitarist Peter Bernstein, and drummer Bill Stewart from an album titled Perpetual Pendulum, or perhaps Forever Swinging, the classic John Lewis composition Django. Goldings, Bernstein, and Stewart celebrating 30 years together as a trio with the album Perpetual Pendulum. We're listening to jazz. I'm John Hill. From the album Bells on Sand, keyboardist Gerald Clayton with

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2: For Courtside and Parker shows, afternoon highs near 109 degrees, south-southwest winds at 5 to 10 miles per hour, shifting more westerly by afternoon. Tonight, partly cloudy with a low near 85 degrees. Yuma's heat index values are as high as 115 degrees today, partly cloudy tonight with a low near 86.
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0: saxophonist Paul Desmond. Paul Desmond's album called Take 10, the song Alone Together, with Jim Hall on guitar and bassist Gene Cherico, preceded by the Dave Brubeck Trio from an album called Live from Vienna, 1967, the song Swanee River. Dave Brubeck with drummer Joe Morello and bassist Eugene Wright. However, Paul Desmond was supposed to have made that performance in Vienna in 1967, and according to the liner notes, Paul got, quote-unquote, distracted after going out on the town for one last evening to explore Hamburg, where they had played the night before. Apparently, Paul took a little bit more than 10, and the exploration lasted into the next day. So that on the morning of November 11th, when they were supposed to leave Hamburg, Paul was missing, didn't make the flight, and the group traveled to Vienna without him. Paul did rejoin the group in Paris on November 13th. However, the band was in a state of consternation, let's say, for the performance in Vienna. And any creative artist will tell you, when emotions run high, either positive or negative, it tends to heighten the level of creativity, and thus the Viennese audience were certainly not shortchanged, as evidenced by the performance of the tune Swanee River, which we heard there, performed by the Dave Brubeck Trio, live from Vienna, 1967, sans Paul Desmond, who is definitely AWOL. We're listening to jazz.
1: I say I'll move the mountains, and I'll move the mountains if he wants

0: The combined orchestras of Count Basie and Duke Ellington from the album The Count Meets the Duke take the A-Train. Before that, saxophonist Corey Weeds with strings. The tune There's a Boat Leaving Soon for New York from the album What Is There to Say. And drummer Adonis Rose leads the New Orleans Jazz Orchestra with vocalist Cyril Ami singing Crazy He Calls Me from the album Petit Fleur. I'm John Hill. Thanks for joining me for jazz. I'll see you later.
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1: The Yuma Territorial Prison presents the third annual Prison to Prison Beer Run on Saturday morning, October 17th at Prison Hill Brewing Company. Adults 21 and over can take on the grueling 1.9-kilometer race from the brewery to the prison and back. 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
3: BBC News with Govinda Gill. Researchers at the artificial intelligence giant Anthropic say they're worried the technology could threaten humanity. Writing in support of a former colleague, Anthropic's alignment science lead, Evan Hubinger, said he personally believed there was a greater than 10% chance AI could kill us all in the next decade. Chris Vallance has the details.
4: Anthropic's Evan Hubinger said in a post on X that the risk from current AI models was low, but he was worried that the technology might soon become able to improve itself to the point where it poses an existential risk to humanity. "We really do earnestly believe AI poses a species-ending risk to humans," he wrote. Mr. Hubinger added that Anthropic was trying its best, but to paraphrase, it hadn't figured out how to keep future superintelligent AIs acting in line with human values, called alignment in AI jargon and his own area of expertise.
3: The owner of China's largest messaging service, WeChat, has thanked a US cybersecurity firm for uncovering a software vulnerability that could have put more than a billion users at risk. Khalif says it developed an AI-powered cyber attack worm that could spread between phones in seconds through WeChat calls. Researchers say it took them just days to identify the app's vulnerability. The Israeli authorities are taking further action against British and European-linked organisations and individuals in response to the sanctions imposed on goods from settlements in the occupied West Bank. Israel has also given Britain 30 days to close down its consulate in East Jerusalem. Yolande Nell has more from Jerusalem.
5: The Minister of Diaspora Affairs, Amichai Shikli, has told Israeli Border Control that he recommends that individuals from 11 organisations should also be denied entry. The minister accuses these of promoting boycotts, sanctions and economic and political measures against the State of Israel. Names on the list include prominent NGOs providing humanitarian support for Palestinians, Oxfam, Save the Children, the Norwegian Refugee Council, Islamic Relief Worldwide and Medical Aid for Palestinians.
3: A British maritime safety organisation's reported that several merchant ships have been hit in the latest escalation in the conflict between Iran and the US. The UK MTO said one was listing an at anchor. The tit-for-tat strikes have led to a rise in the price of oil. Jonathan Josephs reports.
6: The return of $100 a barrel oil is a reminder of the negative impact this war is having on the global economy. Prices have risen steadily in recent weeks and have now pushed past this psychologically important barrier. It's a result of the US and Iran attacking each other, a new damage to Saudi energy infrastructure that are likely to further reduce shipments through the Strait of Hormuz. Less supply increases inflationary pressures around the world, bringing the prospect of higher interest rates and lower economic growth.
3: BBC News. The head of the UN's nuclear watchdog has said the expansion of nuclear facilities and the continued production of weapons-grade uranium in North Korea is a cause for serious concern. Rafael Grossi's statement came after the IAEA revealed that Pyongyang had built a new two-story uranium enrichment facility at the country's main nuclear complex. A new expanded enrichment site near the capital has also begun operating. Japan's main opposition alliance says it's splitting following its dramatic defeat in elections earlier this year. The centrist reform alliance was formed before the February poll to counter the Prime Minister, Sanae Takaichi's Liberal Democratic Party, but it failed to gain traction. The discovery of five baby orangutans in the eastern Indian state of Odisha has sparked an investigation into whether they were illegally trafficked into the country. The critically endangered apes are found in the wild only in Indonesia and Malaysia. Here's our Global Affairs reporter, Joanna Keane.
7: Pictures and videos of the three male and two female orangutans, all under the age of one, show them sitting on the forest floor where they were given bananas to eat. They were spotted by local people not far from a road, thousands of kilometres from the tropical rainforest where they belong. There's no chance they made the journey on their own, so it's likely they were trafficked into India by an international smuggling network and abandoned when something went wrong. Such cases are not new to the country, with orangutans being rescued in three other states over the past few years.
3: Norway has fallen silent for a minute to honour King Harald V, who is being laid to rest following his death at the age of 89. His coffin was brought on an artillery carriage from the Royal Palace through central Oslo to the cathedral. Top Norwegian politicians are among those paying tribute at his funeral service. That's the latest world news from the BBC.
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It's a band called Trilogy, led by trumpeter Craig Friedrich. All Through the Night, the name of the album. Sometimes I Feel Like a Motherless Child. Crystal Reams was the vocalist, Tony Nalker at the piano, Todd Harrison on drums, and Paul Henry on bass, trumpeter Craig Friedrich. And starting the set, saxophonist Roxy Koss from an album called Disparate Parts, a song titled Warm One, with Alex Wentz on guitar, the pianist Mickey Yamanaka, Rick Rosato on bass, and Jimmy McBride, the composer, on drums. Saxophonist Roxy Koss to open the set. We're listening to jazz. I'm John Hill. From The Herd Rides Again, Woody Herman with Black Orchid.

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2: For Courtside and Parker shows, afternoon highs near 109 degrees, south-southwest winds at 5 to 10 miles per hour, shifting more westerly by afternoon. Tonight, partly cloudy with a low near 85 degrees. Yuma's heat index values are as high as 115 degrees today, partly cloudy tonight with a low near 86.
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guitarist Randy Napoleon paying tribute to guitarist Wes Montgomery with a tune called Wes Like from the Randy Napoleon album called Rust Belt Roots, which pays tribute to three guitarists hailing from the Midwest, Wes Montgomery, Grant Green, and Kenny Burrell. Randy was accompanied by Rick Rowe on piano. The bassist was Paul Keller and Sean Dobbins, the drummer. Preceded by Chicagoan saxophonist Eddie Harris. Eddie Harris from his album called The Electrifying Eddie Harris. The song Listen Here, along with the great Chicago pianist Jody Christian, Chicago bassist Melvin Jackson, drummer Richard Smith, and Latin percussion from Ray Barreto. And to start the set, pianist Bill O'Connell with Coltrane's Moment's Notice from the Bill O'Connell album called A Change Is Gonna Come. Lincoln Goines was the bassist, and the drummer, Steve Jordan, currently on tour with the Rolling Stones. Only the best for the world's greatest rock band, right? Bill O'Connell opening that set. We're listening to jazz.

0: Giacomo Gates, P.S. I Love You, from his album called You, with Tim Ray on piano, bassist John Lockwood, and drummer James Latini. It was saxophonist Charles Lloyd to start the set from his album The Call. That was Glimpse, with Bobo Stinson at the piano. The bassist was Anders Jorman, and Billy Hart, the drummer. I'm John Hill. Thanks for joining me for Jazz This Hour. As always, if you have comments, questions, or suggestions, send email to jazznetwork@wfmt.com. I'll see you later.
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And you're tuned to the bridge on a Wednesday morning on Border Radio, KOFA. I'm Dave Reagan. Glad you're with us. That's a group out of Iceland. They're called Of Monsters and Men, and that's their track Ordinary Creature that came out just last year. Coming up later this hour, I've got a track from John Mayer for you, also some Ziggy Marley. And in a few moments, we're going to hear from Hank Williams. We're going to hear his track Angel of Death. Before that, Ann Porcella has a song about country girl. But right now, this is an artist originally from Latvia and then from the UK and now based in New York. Her name is Kiana Key, and she teamed up with Ariana Castelli on this track. It's new this year. It's called Goddess.

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From her album Blame It On Me, that's Alana Davis with Love and Pride as we continue at the bridge on a Wednesday morning. I'm Dave Reed. Coming up in a little bit, Ariana Grande is going to take us to Honeymoon Avenue. Before that, though, System of a Down has their track Pictures. And this is Warren Haynes from a new album called Tales of Ordinary Madness. This is called I'll Be the One.

And that's Mia Dyson with Growing Up as we continue with the bridge on a Wednesday morning. 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I've got Ziggy Marley and Ben Harper together in a few moments. We're going to hear their track, Play With Sky. Before that, Buddy and Julie Miller are going to do You Are My Thrill. John Mayer is going to do his track, I'm Going to Find Another You. But right now, this is Uwade and a track called Clearer Through You.

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They're a Cajun music group out of San Diego, the Bayou Brothers. And that's their track, Elizabeth, What's Your Secret, as we're wrapping up our first hour of the bridge on this Wednesday morning. Stay with us. Coming up in the 7 o'clock hour, we'll kick things off with the band Witch. I've also got some Commander Cody coming up, and we're going to hear from Minotti Hi-Fi in the next hour. Here's some bluegrass for you, Michael Cleveland and Flamekeeper. This is their version of Jerusalem Ridge on 94.7 FM or KOFA Border Radio.

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2: This morning's weather forecast shows heat index values as high as 115 degrees in Yuma. For Parker and Quartzsite, we expect afternoon highs near 109 degrees. Winds out of the south-southwest at 5 to 10 miles per hour, partly cloudy this evening with a low near 85 degrees.
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That's a group called Witch and their track Naughty as we kick off our 7 o'clock hour of this program. We call this The Bridge because we bridge together all kinds of music here on your local public radio station. I'm Dave Reek. Later this hour, I've got a classic track from Steve Earle for you. Also, we're going to hear some bluegrass from Larry Gillis and his hard-driving bluegrass band. I've got Commander Cody coming up in a few moments from the 1980s. We're going to hear one more ride. Before that, Floyd Dixon was recorded live in Phoenix. We're going to hear his track, his version of Glory of Love. But right now, this is Nourished by Time and their track Max Potential.

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And it's a band called Corridor and their track Topography as we continue with the bridge on a Wednesday morning. In a few moments, we're going to hear Larry Gillis and the Hard Driving Bluegrass Band with their track Nobody Answer Me. Before that, John Hartford, Pat Burton, and Benny Martin are going to team up for Slumber and On the Cumberland. But right now, this is new from Mac Saturn. The album is called Bound South, and this is called Takes Time.

A track there from Drew Holcomb and the Neighbors. That's What Would I Do Without You, as we continue with The Bridge. I'm Dave Reek, and I don't know what we would do as a public radio station without listeners like you. Thanks so much for joining us. We're going to hear the band Policia in a few moments, their track Alive. Before that, Steve Earle with his 1988 classic Copperhead Road. Minotti Hi-Fi is going to do the track called After Silence. But right now, this is Brayson Cyrus and his sister Miley and a track called Know This.

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I'm Dave Reek. Coming up in just a moment, we'll dive into the 8 o'clock hour with music from Red June. I've got something new from Kurt Vile coming up and a classic from The Clash in the next hour. Here's guitarist Brian Sutton and his version of The Cumberland Reel on Border Radio, KOFA.

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2: This morning's weather forecast shows heat index values as high as 115 degrees in Yuma. For Parker and Quartzsite, we expect afternoon highs near 109 degrees. Winds out of the south-southwest at 5 to 10 miles per hour, partly cloudy this evening with a low near 85 degrees.
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Back in 2014, Red June released the album Ancient Dreams, including that track, I Am Free, as we are kicking off our 8 o'clock hour of The Bridge on this Wednesday morning. I'm Dave Reek. So glad you could be with us. I've got a fantastic collaboration, Buddy Guy and Junior Wells, together later this hour. Also, we'll hear from Mumford & Sons. But this is a brand new track from Kurt Vile. It's called Chance to Bleed.

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Suki Waterhouse there from her album Memoir of a Sparkle Muffin. That was Dream Woman. Before that, Jeff Austin did What the Night Brings. And Monron, the band from Scotland, did their track, The Fishing Boat. Coming up in a few moments, we're going to hear one of my favorite tracks from The Clash. Before that, though, Sean Pittman has Something Gotta Give. Buddy Guys and Junior Wells are going to do their version of Baby, What You Want Me to Do? That's All Right. But right now, this is Lizzo and a track she released last year called Love in Real Life.

going back to the 1980 Sandinista triple album. That's The Clash with Somebody Got Murdered. And we took that right off of the vinyl here on Porter Radio KOFA. I'm Dave Reek. We're going to hear Remember Sports in a few moments, their track Pinky Ring. Before that, Sprague Brothers are going to do their version of Rock and Roll. Mumford and Sons have a song about Lover of the Light. But right now, this is Big Special, and this is called This Here Ain't Water.

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of the future Arizona artists here on Border Radio KOFA. That's the band out of Flagstaff, Muskellunk, from their Dark Sky City album. That was Out of the Blues. I'm Dave Reek. We're coming up on the end of our 8 o'clock hour. In the 9 o'clock hour, I've got a wonderful collaboration, Marsha Ball, Irma Thomas, and Tracy Nelson together. Also, we're going to hear from Margot Price, Otis Rush, and I've even got music from Charlie Black coming up. Here's the banjo player, Noam Pikelny. He calls this one Jim Thompson's Horse.

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2: For Courtside and Parker shows, afternoon highs near 109 degrees, south-southwest winds at 5 to 10 miles per hour, shifting more westerly by afternoon. Tonight, partly cloudy with a low near 85 degrees. Yuma's heat index values are as high as 115 degrees today, partly cloudy tonight with a low near 86.
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kicking off our final hour of the bridge on this Wednesday morning with Marcia Ball, Irma Thomas, and Tracy Nelson. A fun track there called Sing It. I'm Dave Reek. In this 9 o'clock hour, I've got music from Uno. Also, we're going to hear from Margo Price in a little bit. I've got the legendary Otis Rush coming up with I Got the Blues. Dr. John's going to do his track Soulful Warrior. But right now, this is new from Selwyn Birchwood. The new album is called Electric Swamp Funking Blues. And this one is Should Have Never Gotten Out of Bed.

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0: Julieta Venegas there with Limón y Sal as we continue with The Bridge on Border Radio KOFA. I've got the band Twin Forks coming up. We're going to hear Pete Hunger with a track called Road to Hannah. Margot Price is going to do her song Strays for us in a moment. But first, this is Parcels and You Got Me Feeling.
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From their album, An Introduction to Twin Forks, that, of course, is Twin Forks with Good and Slow, as we continue with The Bridge on Border Radio KOFA. We've got time for one more set of songs before we turn things over to the KWC News team for today's Yuma edition. I got Le Sserafim with Nile Rodgers coming up. We're going to hear the track Unforgiven. Before that, Charlie Black is going to take us to the Happy Zone. You know, is going to ask us why for. But first, this is new from Rachel Farrow. This is called Refugees on Border Radio KOFA.

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And that's Abscondo with Strangled into Gray as we wrap up our Wednesday edition of The Bridge here on Border Radio KOFA. I'm Dave Reek. And just a moment, we're going to shift gears and bring you Yuma Edition conversations about our community from the KWC News team. Right now, this is some French jazz. This is the Greg Ruby Quartet, and they call this one What Tales We Tell. I'm Dave Reek. Hope you have a fantastic Wednesday.

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2: Good morning. It is Wednesday, September 9. You're listening to Yuma Edition. I'm Carmen Marcus. Our guest today is Jessamine Dodd. She's a multimedia journalist at KYMA. We'll talk about her career in journalism, covering Imperial County at KYMA, and her favorite stories she's worked on. That plus local headlines coming up on Yuma Edition.
3: Good morning. You're listening to Yuma Edition. I am Victor Calderon.
2: And I'm Carmen Marquez. Wednesday, September 9. Buenos dias.
3: Carmen, good to have you back. Obviously we had the Labor Day on Monday. We were out of studio. And then yesterday you were working hard on part two of your biosolids.
2: Part two of the biosolids, yes.
3: Coming soon.
2: It's coming soon, tomorrow. I'll have it done tomorrow.
3: So I asked Alexander yesterday, but I'll ask you if you did anything fun this weekend, if you want to share briefly.
2: Yes, so Saturday I went to El Golfo. That was my first time in El Golfo, and I know this is
3: First
2: time ever.
3: Okay.
2: Yes. Yeah. No.
3: I'm surprised because you're from this region, so yeah, I would have thought you would have gone.
2: You know, my
3: years.
2: Parents were never like beach people. They were never into outdoors, I guess.
3: Okay.
2: And so it was my first time with my boyfriend and his family. So that was really nice. A lot of dust and just a lot of.
3: Were there people on the UTVs or ATVs going around?
2: Yes. Yes. Okay. Absolutely. We did the machote, I think it's called, like the mountain where people go in their cars, like sandbags and stuff like that. So not my favorite. Uh-huh. But I know it's a community favorite, so.
3: Yeah. So, strangely, I'm not from this region. I haven't been to El Golfo necessarily. I've driven by it, on my way to Puerto Peñasco, Rocky Point. But I do know, I hear from my wife and others that it can be tricky. You have to be paying attention. Obviously, people could be drinking and driving the UTV. So you got to kind of be careful in that regards.
2: We did head back that same day.
3: Yeah.
2: So drove there Saturday, came back around 4 p.m. And there was a huge accident.
3: Yeah.
2: I can't recall the number of deaths, but I think it was a whole family and four children passed away. So it was pretty intense. So it had been only a couple minutes before it happened.
3: Yes.
2: Or after it happened.
3: Sure.
2: So we got to see two cars that were flipped with a bunch of toys.
3: Yeah.
2: And it was just a really rough scene.
3: Yeah, any holiday weekend, I guess people go out there, and this is typically the last holiday weekend right before people get settled into school and the fall, even though it's still hot and humid here. But on a lighter note, anything else you do fun over the weekend?
2: Yes. So on Monday, I drove to Phoenix. I hadn't been to Phoenix in a while, and I got to go to Buc-ee's.
3: Yeah. Shout out to I'm wearing the hat. This is not a paid advertisement, but if they want to pay me in beaver nuggets or barbecue, they certainly can. Or if they want to be an underwriter, we will accept that.
2: But I honestly went there because you told me it was a big thing. And,
3: yes.
2: And I have heard about it. And I went there and I was I'm sure.
3: Right.
2: I can't.
3: I always tell people it's like if a Walmart combined with a gas station. Have you been, Jessamine?
4: I have never been to Buc-ee's.
3: No?
4: Never.
3: Okay. Well, you got to go up
2: modern day Disney.
3: You got to drive up to Phoenix and it's there in Goodyear and it's good for the, tax dollars there. But so we won't linger on that, but we do want to introduce, we have our guest today. Carmen, who do we have?
2: We have, I don't want to
3: Jessamine Dodd.
2: I don't want to mispronounce your name.
3: Jessamine Dodd. Jessamine Dodd. She is a reporter, a multimedia journalist at KYMA, and is the Imperial County reporter. Welcome. Thank you for being here this morning.
5: Thank you so much for having me.
2: You have such an exciting story, and I can't wait to get into it. Are we going to...
3: Yeah, we have some time, so if you want to go ahead and ask her, get to know our guests.
2: Yes. Tell us a little bit about yourself for people that are watching and listening about you for the first time ever.
5: Where do I start? I am a multimedia journalist. It's been a dream of mine to be a television news reporter since I was younger. And I'm doing it here. I'm doing it in this small market, really getting my feet wet, learning the ins and outs of everything. I've worked in big markets before, and this is my first small market, and being out in the field and, you know, not behind the anchor's desk, and it's a whole new experience, and I love it.
6: We love to have you here, and I think it's actually Victor. We sometimes watch like the KYMA newscast at 5 p.m.
3: Yes.
6: And we've seen you, and I really love your storytelling. And it's so good to have you in the community. You're in El Centro. You're based there.
5: I'm in Imperial Valley, yeah. Okay. So I cover all of Imperial Valley, El Centro, Calipatria. I still don't know how to say it. I've only been out there for a year. Brawley, Calexico, whatever is out there that's happening. And I appreciate you saying that you love my storytelling. English was always my favorite, one of my favorite subjects. I loved writing, you know, fiction stories in English class. And I just thought, well, I could actually do something like this with a career. It's kind of cool.
6: When did you realize, like, hey, you know, maybe journalism is for me?
5: Let me tell you something. My first foray into journalism was, I think I was about 6 months old. And there's pictures all over the internet of me and my dad. He was a photojournalist for Newsweek. So he had to go photograph the Kennedys. So he had me in a little Snuggie. So it's my dad photographing the Kennedys with me. And so ever since then, I was like, well, and I would go with him on assignments. I would go with him because, you know, if he didn't have a babysitter and my mom was out of town, he just dragged me along. I'm dragging my son along to all of these things, by the way. I'm like, whoa, this is history repeating itself because I don't have a babysitter. And so now my son, I'm like, we got to go. And he'll come with me, you know, when it's a safe story, obviously not fires or anything like that.
6: Yeah, no, absolutely. So you have one son?
5: I have one son and one daughter.
6: Okay.
3: Let me ask you, let me take a step back. So where are you from originally?
5: I was born in Boston, Massachusetts.
3: Boston.
5: Boston.
3: You lost the accent, I can tell, right? You don't have the Boston accent?
5: Listen, it comes out when I get mad or I'm really tired.
3: When you park your car?
5: Sometimes I'll be like, and, you know, people will say that they can hear certain words when I talk. But that's one of the other things that happened too, is everywhere I go, people say, oh, you don't have an accent. You have like a TV voice. You have a TV accent, sort of a universally American accent. And I just thought that was kind of funny. My dad definitely has that northern, like New Hampshire kind of thing.
3: Okay.
5: You know?
6: I love it.
3: Yeah. So Jessamine, when did you come out west? How long have you been out here in California or Arizona?
5: I went to school in Manhattan. And then when I was about 17, I came out here.
3: Okay. And so did you start in like news right away or how did
5: No, not at all. I sort of grew up in the entertainment industry on stage in New York and things like that. And I came out here when I was 17 and immediately got scouted and started doing commercials and modeling and stuff like that. So that was really fun for me as, you know, a teenager because I'd been on stage in front of thousands and thousands of people in New York, but I'd never been on a set before. So that was really kind of cool. And I just thought, oh, this is fun. This is exciting. I love this. Yeah. And it just kind of stuck. And, but in the back of my mind, I was like, I would watch Good Day LA and I wanted to be Jillian Barbary. I was like, I want to do the weather on Good Day LA when I graduate. And my parents were like, you're crazy. But it was always kind of a thing. Like, I would watch the news religiously and I'm like, I can do that. And I wanted to do it. And there was such a fear holding me back because I look at my, this is going to sound really weird and I'm not trying to sound cocky or anything like that. Please don't take it that way. But I would look at my dad's work and I could be like, I can never be that good. I'm going to always be in his shadow. There's no way. And I kind of just hesitated on doing it. And, you know, then I had my daughter and, you know, my parents and her grandma on the other side, on her dad's side. Well, you can't, he was a journalist. He was an entertainment journalist. And, we already have a writer in the family. You need to go to nursing school. So I was like, oh, okay. So I did. And I was a nurse for 13 years.
6: Wow.
5: And I was good at it, but I wasn't happy. I wasn't happy at all. I was like, this is not what I wanted to do with my life. I like helping people. I do. But I was just so exhausted all the time and miserable. And I was like, this is not what I had on my vision board.
6: Oh, that's so interesting, because now, like, I guess, like, it's a human thing to, like, follow what other people want and not your intuition. Like, I guess you've learned a lot ever since, right?
5: Well, sure. You know, we had the pandemic, and I was like, I can't work. I'm a single mom. I can't leave my son at home. He was young at the time. And my son and I looked at him, and I was like, you know what? I really want to do this. I want to go back to school. And I remember my son being like 5 years old and being like, do it, Mom. Go for it. Follow your dream. And I was like, all right, I'm going to do it. And I did. And I just went headfirst into it. And was it a year later I got my first job in television?
3: Yeah. Well, we're going to take a break. We're going to leave our listeners in suspense for your story, how you got started in journalism. That's called a news tease, right? So we're going to take a break. We're going to, and then we will come back with local and regional headlines. So we'll come back on Yuma Edition. Thanks for listening.

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0: Hello and welcome back, my fellow humans. It is Wednesday, September 9. I'm Carmen Marquez. So we're going to go over a couple headlines. Starting this month, drivers in Arizona may need to update their photo on file with the Arizona Department of Transportation Motor Vehicle Division. So starting September 12th, Victor?
1: Yes.
0: Arizona law adjusts the time frame to update your photo from 12 years to 16 years.
1: Right.
0: So... how is this going to affect us?
1: This is basically so right now when a person turns 65, that's when the license expires in Arizona. But now an updated photo is required to make sure that the photo on the ID looks like you, right? Because people age, they get gray hairs, they get, you know, facial hair, you know, guys, they might, you know, gain weight, lose weight, anything. So obviously in 16 years, you know, I don't look the same I did 16 years ago.
0: Yeah.
1: I don't think anyone does. So it's just a good thing. And go ahead and, you know, check your local, motor vehicle division, MVD office, make an appointment, that kind of thing. Get that settled. I do also want to say there's a couple things going on today we want to remind people of, invite people to attend. One is in-house. For us, we have our volunteer DJ open house today, Wednesday at 3:15 here at the KAWC KOFA studios. It's the Matador Activity Center, or MAC building. 141 is the room number on the AWC Yuma main campus. Look for the signage for KAWC, for KOFA Border Radio. Again, we're just reminding, you know, we want to invite people to come in. If you can't come in, if you're interested, you know, reach out to us, find us on, you know, email, social media, you know, let us know you're interested in hosting. But otherwise, if you are able to,
0: so Victor, what are people going to learn in this open house?
1: Yeah. So just, we are public radio, so we welcome anyone that wants to try their hand at, you know, hosting.
0: If they want to have a radio hour, for example.
1: They want to have a radio hour, yeah. So, you know, there's some, you know, music selection involved in there. And, you know, it's a chance for anyone in the community to come, any age level, any experience level. If you know of anyone, Jessamyn,
0: interested.
1: One of your colleagues wants to, you know, get some practice, you know, working on the radio, you know, pro bono, so to speak. But yeah, it's experience. And we have people in the community. So we have Mark Martinez from Yuma City Council. We have Dave Nash from Yuma County. You know, their staffers, they come in, they donate a couple hours of their time every day, host a couple hours on KOFA. So again, that is today at 3:15. And you can find out about it online as well at kwc.org. And then, of course, later tonight, the City of Yuma invites residents to attend a community open house to learn more about the proposed Infrastructure Improvements Plan, or IIP, and share their feedback. So that's this afternoon, from 4 to 7 p.m. at Yuma City Hall in room 190 at One City Plaza. So that is downtown. And this proposed plan looks ahead at Yuma's future growth, identifies potential infrastructure projects related to city facilities, public safety, parks and recreation, and transportation that may receive funding from development fees. So again, a couple good events going on this afternoon, so check them out. And then we wanted to bring in, since we have, we always like to have a fellow journalist in the building. So we have Jessamyn Dodd. So we wanted to talk about, you know, some of the things you're working on out of the El Centro Bureau, Imperial County. And so, Carmen, did you want to ask about one of the big, you know, what people in both communities are talking about?
0: Oh, my goodness. Data centers.
2: Oh, man. I am tapped out on the data center conversations. It's almost every week there's another, you know, board meeting and hearing. It's gone back and forth. It's been so huge. It's it has taken center stage in our community. It's a hot topic. It's on everybody's mind. People are posting about it daily on Facebook and social media. There have been a few marches, protests, where people are, you know, standing on the corner and holding signs. But what has been interesting about it is there have been a lot of citizen journalists who have really done the work, digging in, finding those, you know, what hasn't been done, what has been done, questioning the board, speaking up at board meetings, saying, hey, you know, this is like 500 yards, not even 500 yards. This is like, we can see where it's going to be from our house. Like, this is not what, you know, when we bought our house, we weren't expecting this. And, you know, there's already such a huge issue of water usage in Imperial County and who gets the water rights. And so there's so many lawsuits going on right now, and it's not even close to being over.
1: Yeah, and we wanted to ask you about this because, you know, for our listeners, you know, a reminder, we at KYMA and KOFA, we cover Yuma and La Paz counties. KYMA covers Yuma County and Imperial County. But it's always good to, you know, compare and contrast because right now, you know, people are talking about data centers. There's a, you know, vocal crowd that is very against it, you know, doesn't like any mention of it or, you know, even appearance that the city council or, you know, any elected official may be considering or any business, you know, leaders may be considering data centers in Yuma County. And so again, it's, you know, it's an ongoing conversation. You know, the elected officials here, the mayor, Doug Nichols, you know, says there's nothing on the schedule, nothing, you know, coming before a vote. But again, just something that, you know, we will be, and you will be following as, you know, we, you know, as it progresses. But yeah, certainly something to keep in mind.
0: So, Jessamine, what do you think the community in Yuma can learn from the Imperial County when it comes to, you know, manifesting their concerns and expressing what they're thinking and how these data centers are going to affect them?
2: I would say, you know, do your research, find out what laws are already in place and what laws need to be in place, and really talk to your elected officials, show up at the board meetings, hear the conversations, make sure that everything is transparent. I mean, this is what we're hearing from our community in Imperial County is they just want transparency. They want a CEQA review. They want environmental reviews. They want to make sure that it's safe, so close to their homes, and it's right by a school, too. They want to make sure that the fire department is fully staffed in case there's a fire. Those things take days to put out if you're at a lithium battery plant or anything like that. And so really, they just want to, the people in Imperial County just want answers. You know, they want to know, hey, we found this. We've been researching this. This is what this lawsuit says right now. What's going to happen with it? We just want everything above the board. We want to know what's happening. We want to make sure everything's been tested. All of the emergency plans are in place. And we just want to, you know, they just want answers. So really, that's what's going on right now. And there's a lot of, again, lawsuits going on. Yes. We have about 10 different lawsuits in our county right now.
1: Very interesting. So before we go to break right now, we're going to take another short break. But anything else you're working on in the Imperial Valley you want to share, either projects or recent stories that you've done, interviews that you want to mention?
2: I do a lot of crime coverage. That's sort of my thing. People are like, oh, you're the crime girl, the crime and the fire girl. And so I'm always, every time there's a fire, I'm out at the fire because it's interesting stories. It's, you know, it's right there and people want to know what's going on. I do, like I said, I do a lot of crime. I do a lot of digging into court documents. That's kind of my thing is research. Okay. It's always been my thing. Whenever anybody, even in my past jobs, had a question about a lawsuit or a case, oh, I'm on it. Let me help you research this. Let me go get the documents. Let me go find out who the lawyers are. Let me go talk to the lawyers. Let me go find out when the next hearing is. What's going to happen at this hearing? I sit in on a lot of cases, mostly murder cases, in the courtrooms. And the big one is Abraham Feinblum. And I can tell you about that if we need to take a break when we come back. But it's sort of become a national case. It's become a very sensational case, but what I always have to, why I like to cover crime is we have to remember there's a victim and their families, and no matter what was going on with the victim and their families or their private life, you know, they still deserve justice no matter who they are. So I try to bring that human element with me. I try to really focus on the justice, but also for the person who's been arrested, they deserve a fair trial. They deserve everything that the Constitution allows.
1: Yes. Well, thank you so much, Jessamine Dodd, for sharing that. And we are going to take a short break, but we'll come back. We'll find out more about how you got started in journalism, how you got to KYMA. So we'll take a break. Thank you for listening to Yuma Edition.

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2: For KAWC News in Yuma, I'm Victor Calderon. Yuma area voters and elected officials gathered earlier this week to meet and greet the top Republican candidates for statewide offices. The Yuma County Republican Party hosted six candidates at a dinner on Labor Day Monday at the Yuma Elks Lodge. The speakers included Congressman Andy Biggs and Sina Kerr, who are running for governor and lieutenant governor. Kerr is a former state senator whose district included part of Yuma.
3: I'm a proven, staunch supporter for Yuma, represented them very well, learned an incredible amount. I always do from our Yuma people. They had a strong voice in me at the state Senate while I served there, and they will have an even stronger voice on the ninth floor when I represent them there.
2: Early voting begins October 7th, and the general election is on November 3rd. For KAWC News in Yuma, I'm Victor Calderon.

0: Good morning. You're listening to Yuma Edition. I am Victor here with Carmen, and our guest is Jessamine Dodd from KYMA. So we were talking about how the pandemic is when you sort of shifted your career focus. You, were working in a hospital, you were saying, and then thought you might, go back to school and give journalism a try. So how did that, go for you when you started out?
1: It was great. What I did was I started just blogging a little bit here and there and just writing about things that were happening. And so I had something to show people. And I just, I just kept going and going. And then I just applied at this TV station in San Diego and I got it. And I walked in on my first day. And this is a story. I always tell people this story because it's just, you got to envision what you want. I walked in and I was taking a tour of the studio and I went up to the anchor desk and no one was in the room right there. And I told the person who was giving me the tour, my onboarder, I said, take a picture of me at this desk because I'm going to be here. And in 3 months I was there. So I just worked and worked. I stayed up all night watching different anchors, deciding how I wanted to talk. And I think it really it caught because I did have an acting background. So I was like, how do I make each story sound different and keep the viewer's attention? Because different stories require different tones. So it was really fun. And then I ended up out here. It was a long ride, but I was in Tucson, then I was out here, and then it was just a big thing. So I'm here now, and I love it.
0: So you were at the Imperial Valley Press newspaper, and then you joined KYMA in January?
1: It's February, I think.
0: February. So how did you find out about the opportunity with KYMA?
1: You want to know what's funny? Back when I was living in San Diego, I actually applied at KYMA, but they didn't hire me. Okay. And I just kept going and going, and then I was working with New York Post for a while on the election team. And so I had more under my belt.
2: Yeah.
1: So I just really started establishing a community out here and contacts out here. And I was like, I know this valley. And a place opened up. So I reapplied and they hired me because I had established myself in this community. I think that's why.
0: So Carmen, wanted to ask you about your, popularity online, with TikTok.
2: Yeah. You just asked the question, but yeah, tell us about, your experience with TikTok. You have 30,000 followers.
1: Yeah. I think we're up to 32 now and I'm verified, which took a long time to get verified. So, I was shocked. I woke up one morning and I saw the blue check mark and I went, wow, that's pretty cool, man. I just started talking about things that were going on in the community, stories I was working on, and a lot of the things that have gone viral for me has just been me sitting in my living room talking about a story I'm working on, or me in my car going, you guys are not going to believe what just happened. Let me tell you about this. And I'm going to be covering it later, but boy, we got to talk about it. And people love that, and it just started going up. And let me tell you, I can't really even leave my house anymore in the valley. It doesn't matter where I go, Walmart, parking lot, 7-Eleven, Target. Oh, you're that girl from TikTok. You're the TikToker. Oh,
2: really?
1: We love you. We watch you every day.
2: I need to go follow you. What's your handle?
1: It's, I'm News Porcupine. I don't know. I chose that name because I was like, I want to have my news and I want to shoot it out everywhere. And I love porcupines. They're absolutely adorable. If you've ever seen one in real life, they're just the cutest things ever.
0: Yeah.
1: And so I don't know. I love that animal. It's my favorite animal and I like the news. And it's really weird to be, even just when I'm like in my flip flops, putting my groceries in the car, people honk their horn, TikTok girl, hey.
2: Wow.
1: It's so weird.
2: Being that the media landscape is changing so much, right? Like now, younger generations don't want to be on the news anymore. They don't want to follow the traditional route anymore. Like you're already creating a brand on TikTok.

0: And a lot of things are going independent because, as you said, the news landscape is changing. So I encourage people. And one of the things I heard somebody say, too, was there's news happening everywhere. You don't have to be a professional reporter. You have a camera. That's the best tool you have. Go take pictures. Record something that's happening in your community. Let people know about it. And I always kind of took that to heart. So, you know, we always have our phones on us, right? We're built-in reporters. We're always looking at things happening in the community. It doesn't matter where you are. But absolutely, I definitely, I have a vision and I have a goal and I'm not going to stop.
1: Can you just quickly walk us through the process of, like, your online storytelling? Like, you have a story and you're in your car and then, like, do you write a script? Do you just, like, speak out of...
0: I just talk. I go off the dome.
1: Okay.
0: I'm like, this just happened, and I'll, like, if it's a really intricate story where I have to go through things, a court case, I have to sort of take notes and just sort of memorize that. But most of the things I'm just talking, like, they just arrested this kid. This is why. These are his charges. What's going on with our children in the schools? Are they safe? You know, and people love it. So.
2: All right. Jessamyn Dott, thank you so much. Jessamyn Dott, MMJ at KYMA. Thank you again for your time this morning.
0: I appreciate you guys having me. This was so fun. I'm going to stay here.
2: We'll have to have you back on. We'll have to have you back on.
3: Yes, please.
0: Yeah.
2: So with that, we want to thank you, our listeners, for hanging out with us on Yuma Edition. Join us back here tomorrow at 10 a.m. Our guest is Valeria Valverde. 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And Yuma Edition is a production of KAWC and KOFA Border Radio. We broadcast from the Matador Activity Center at Arizona Western College in Yuma. We'd like to thank Anthony, Juan, Cecilia, and Talon for helping us get this show on the air. And we'll see you on our next Yuma Edition. Thank you for listening.
1: Thank you. Bye, guys.

And we're so glad you could join us for today's Midday Music on Border Radio, KOFA. That's a track going back to 1977 from the late, great Dave Mason from his Let It Flow album. That was We Just Disagree. Well, I hope we can agree that we got some great music coming up over the next several hours, and we hope you'll stick around. We're going to hear a track from Billy Bragg in a little bit. We're also going to hear our Tucson group. We love to feature Arizona bands. I got Nossa Bossa Nova coming up with some music from Brazil. We're going to hear the Rolling Stones with Shattered. Eugene Church is going to take us back to 1957 with Open Up Your Heart. But right now, this is Daddy Yankee and Gasolina on Border Radio KOFA.

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From their Beyond Bossa Nova tribute album to Elis Regina, the great Brazilian artist, that was Tucson's Nossa Bossa Nova band with Cara Nossa. Coming up in a moment, we're going to hear from Majo Aguiar, a track that he recorded with Alex Fernandez. But right now, this is Billy Bragg and his track Mid-Century Modern.

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Alex Fernandez helped out Maho Aguilar on that track, Quantame. I've got a little bit of guitar work to take us up to our 11 o'clock hour. Our next hour will kick off with some Silvana Estrada. Also, I've got some Tornado Sky coming up and even some Neil Young. Here's Jason Laughlin. He calls this one Whoopsie Daisy.

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2: We expect a sunny and breezy day with elevated humidity levels in Quartzsite, Parker, and Yuma today. The National Weather Service has extended the heat warning until Friday evening at 8 p.m. Winds are mostly southerly at 5 to 10 miles per hour tonight, mostly clear with a low near 86 degrees.
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That's Silvana Estrada kicking off our 11 o'clock hour of midday music here on Border Radio with Dime. I'm Dave Rica. Coming up in a little bit, we're going to hear the Casanovas. Also, Adrian Quesada and Cuco are going to team up for a track for us. We're going to hear a group called I Prevail in a moment, their song Hurricane. Before that, Beck is going to do the title track from his album Modern Guilt. But first, this is brand new from Temples. The new album is called Bliss. And this track is Vendetta.

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I'm Dave Reek, and I apologize. My Spanish is not very good. That was Ritmo Masacote with Lo Que Quiero Es Timba. Coming up in a few moments, we're going to hear Red Molly singing about a fantastic motorcycle, a 1952 Vincent Black Lightning. Before that, though, Eleni Mandel's going to do a song called Good to You. And this is Tornado Sky from their album California Ranch that came out last year. This is called I'm a Mess.

Echoes of the Casanovas with Ease My Mind as we continue with our midday music mix on Border Radio, KOFA. Stay with us in a moment. Sydney Sprague is going to tell us about terrible places. Neil Young has a song called Try. Dr. Dog's song is called Heart Killer. And Adrian Quesada is part of the Black Pumas band. He did a project with Cuco last year. This is called Ojos Secos.

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That's I Like It, as we are wrapping up our 11 o'clock hour of this program we call Midday Music on Border Radio KOFA. I'm Dave Reek. In just a moment, we'll dive into the noon hour with music from Hot Wax. I've got the Sub Dudes coming up, and we're going to hear Sergio Mendez and some Black Eyed Peas together in the next hour. Here's the Dobro Master, Jerry Douglas. He calls this Panhandle Rag.

0: 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We have been a service of Arizona Western College since 1970.
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2: We expect a sunny and breezy day with elevated humidity levels in Quartzsite, Parker, and Yuma today. The National Weather Service has extended the heat warning until Friday evening at 8 p.m. Winds are mostly southerly at 5 to 10 miles per hour tonight, mostly clear with a low near 86 degrees.
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They're three young ladies from the UK. They perform as Hot Wax. That's all one word. That's their track, Strange to Be Here, as we're kicking off our noon hour of midday music here on Border Radio. KOFA, I'm Dave Rhee. Glad to be with you. Coming up later this hour, I've got a classic track from Kansas. Also, we're going to hear from Magdalena Bay. I've got Robert Plant and Allison Krauss together in a few moments. They're going to do their track, Can't Let Go. Before that, Allison out there is going to do I Will Wait For You. But first, this is new from Sublime. This is the title track from a new release, Until the Sun Explodes.

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1: 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I'm Dave Reek, and that's one of my favorite blues artists, Taj Mahal, and his song, You're Going to Need Somebody. We're going to hear a classic track from Kansas in a little bit. We're going to hear Point of No Return. Before that, the Subdudes are going to tell us about Lonely Soldier. But right now, these are the Molotovs and their track, More, More, More.

It's one of my favorite Burt Bacharach Hal David songs. That version is from Sergio Mendez with some help of a couple Black Eyed Peas, Fergie and Will I Am. The Look of Love. I'm Dave Reed, glad to be with you. We've got music from Kelso Pina y Su Ronda Bogata, the Cumbia de la Paz. That's coming up in a few moments. Before that, Lauren Ruth Ward is going to do a song called Sideways. Grand Belle Fisher has a song called Edible. But right now, this is Strange Lot and their song, It's Always You, on 94.7 FM Border Radio KOFA.

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And that's the band Magdalena Bay with a track they released just last year called Star Eyes. As we're coming up on the end of our noon hour, stay with us in the 1 o'clock hour. We'll kick things off with some music from Little Feat. I've got some music from the Lost World Orchestra coming up and some World Party. So stay with us. Here's some bluegrass from Carl Shiflett and the Big Country Show. They call this one Frog on the Lily Pad on Border Radio KOFA.

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2: The extreme heat warning has been extended until Friday evening at 8 p.m. Dangerously hot and humid conditions across our listening area. In Yuma, Parker, and Quartzsite, heat index values as high as 114 today. A bit breezy, southerly winds at 5 to 10 miles per hour. Tonight, partly cloudy with a low of 86.
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And that's music from Little Feat from the album they released last year called Strike Up the Band. That was Disappearing Ink. As we kick off our 1 o'clock hour, this program we call Midday Music on Border Radio KOFA. I'm Dave Reed. Hope you're having a fantastic Wednesday. Later this hour, we're going to hear from the Lemon Twigs World Party. And I've even got some Joanna Connor coming up, some great blues. We've got Paramore coming up in a moment. We got Brick by Boring Brick. Before that, Eric Chappelle's Not Forgotten. And right now, this is Brenda from last year's Total Pain album. This is called Peach Pit on Border Radio KOFA.

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There's a group called Lost World Orchestra and their track called Mysterious Island. As we continue our Wednesday edition of Crossing Borders, we're going to hear Sydney Sleed and The Swarm in a few moments with their song Tolerant Woman. Before that, Moya Brennan is going to be sailing away. And right now, this is Villager. This is a new track. It's called Lock It.

And a fabulous blues artist there, Joanna Connor, from her Six String Stories album. That's It's a Woman's Way. You're listening to Midday Music. We're Border Radio. I'm Dave Reek. We're going to hear Bia in a little bit, a track from Brazil called Bayo. The Lemon Twigs before that with Night Song, World Party's Kingdom Come. And right now, Maddie J with a song called 11th Avenue.

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1: I want to hear news. I want to get news from a lot of different sources. Pretty much my favorite source is public media. I love the deep dives. I love something beyond the headlines. I love local journalism. I really think that this team puts out the really incredible reportage and, you know, storytelling about what is making up the communities of Yuma and La Paz County. And I love it.
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And that's how we're wrapping up our 1 o'clock hour. Scott Redner there with some help from John Popper of the band Blues Traveler. That was Where You Want to Go. Well, we want to go into another hour of music. We're going to kick off our 2 o'clock hour in a moment with new music from James Blake. I've got something from Sting coming up in the next hour and an interesting collaboration between Courtney Barnett and Kurt Vile. Right now, here's some bluegrass. This is Larry Gillis and the Hard Driving Bluegrass Band. They call this one Trouble in the Swamp. 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
2: The extreme heat warning has been extended until Friday evening at 8 p.m. Dangerously hot and humid conditions across our listening area. In Yuma, Parker, and Quartzsite, heat index values as high as 114 today. A bit breezy, southerly winds at 5 to 10 miles per hour. Tonight, partly cloudy with a low of 86.
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kicking off our 2 o'clock hour with brand new music from James Blake. That's I Had a Dream, She Took My Hand. I'm Dave Reek, and I have a dream that you're going to hang out with us and listen to some more great music throughout this hour. I've got some Nolan Taylor coming up later. Also, we're going to hear from Sting. The Nitty Gritty Dirt Brand's going to do a track for us in a few moments called Brand New Heartache. Before that, though, Jordan McEwen has a song called Procession. And this is Shosby, and this is from an EP that came out last year called Own the Night. This is Small Town Boy on Border Radio KOFA.

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In just a few moments, we're going to hear The Neighborhood. They got a song for us called Devil's Advocate. Before that, though, Sting's going to build a fortress around your heart. But this is John Glacier. It's a collaboration with the artist Sampha. This is called Ocean Steppin'.

Roberto Carlos there with the Horror You'll Say as we continue with our midday music mix, mixing together all kinds of music on your local public radio station. We got Jarabe de Palo coming up with a track called Bonito. Before that, Courtney Barnett and Kurt Vile will team up for Let It Go. Max Wareham in a moment has a song called Nobody Knows Anything. But first, this is Nolan Taylor and Wicked Ways.

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2: One, two, three, four.

Kara Granger there with the title track from her release that came out last year. That's a song called That's How I Got to Memphis. A great way to wrap up our midday music mix. Stay with us in the 3 o'clock hour. We'll slide into Crossing Borders with more great music. Right now, though, this is Pete Drake, a famous slide guitar player, played on many albums for many people, including George Harrison and Bob Dylan. And this is his remake of Bob Dylan's Lay, Lady, Lay. I'm Dave Reed. Hope you're having a fantastic Wednesday. Take care.

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2: The extreme heat warning has been extended until Friday evening at 8 p.m. Dangerously hot and humid conditions across our listening area. In Yuma, Parker, and Quartzsite, heat index values as high as 114 today. A bit breezy, southerly winds at 5 to 10 miles per hour. Tonight, partly cloudy with a low of 86.
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Welcome to the 3 o'clock hour and our program Crossing Borders here on Border Radio, KOFA. I'm Dave Reek, and that was Devon Gilfillian, a brand new track called IRL. Later this hour, we're going to dust off a classic track from the 70s. Got some Village People for you. Also, we're going to hear Mariachi El Bronx in a little bit. Israel Nash is going to do a track for us called Pressure. Before that, though, Japanese Breakfast has a song for us called Essentially. But we're going to kick off this hour with an interesting collaboration. Steve Perry was the original vocalist for the band Journey. He teamed up with Willie Nelson for this cover of the Journey song, Faithfully, here on Border Radio KOFA.

And that's a track from the K-pop Demon Hunters soundtrack. It features multiple artists. It's called Golden. We heard Hunter X, EJ, Audrey Nuna, Rhea Amai, and the whole cast of the K-pop Demon Hunters. You're listening to Crossing Borders on Border Radio. We're going to hear Fall Out Boy in a little bit. Their track Centuries, also the artist Torres, has a song for us called Collect. But right now, this is Mariachi El Bronx and R.I.P. Romeo.

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Going back to 1978, the Village People there, of course, with YMCA, and you're listening to Crossing Borders on Border Radio KOFA. Melody Federer, in a few moments, is going to play us a song about this town. 5 Seconds of Summer before that has their song, This Is All American. Blue Foundation has Eyes on Fire. But right now, this is Mavis Staples from last year's Sad and Beautiful World. 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

little reggae from Clinton Farron from his This Morning album. That was Respect, as we are wrapping up our 3 o'clock hour of this program we call Crossing Borders. In our 4 o'clock hour, we're going to kick things off with Brett McKenzie. I've got music from the Bug Club coming up and even some Bruno Mars. Here's Noam Pikelny with Chris Thiele and Brian Sutton. They call this one Bear Dog Grit on 94.7 FM KOFA Porter Radio.

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2: We expect a sunny and breezy day with elevated humidity levels in Quartzsite, Parker, and Yuma today. The National Weather Service has extended the heat warning until Friday evening at 8 p.m. Winds are mostly southerly at 5 to 10 miles per hour tonight, mostly clear with a low near 86 degrees.
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Brett McKenzie there with Freak Out City as we're kicking off our 4 o'clock hour of Crossing Borders here on Border Radio, KOFA. I'm Dave Ree. Coming up this hour, I've got some Nelly Choppa for you, some Blake Shelton, and some Wyra Iglesias. We're going to hear My Morning Jacket in a few moments with their track, One Big Holiday. Before that, though, Bruno Mars is Locked Out of Heaven, and this is the Bug Club from their album Very Human Features. They call this one Jealous Boy.

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That's Bob Dylan with a cast of thousands, recorded live at Madison Square Garden, doing a version of his track, My Back Pages. That was from a 30th anniversary concert celebration back in 1993. I'm Dave Reed, glad to be with you. I've got some Nelly Choppa coming up. We're going to hear Kelly Rucker's Blues is Blues in a moment. Blake Shelton is going to team up with his wife, Gwen Stefani, for Nobody But You. But first, this is brand new music from Lindsey Stirling. It's called Surrender.

And that's a radio-friendly version of Gang Baby by Nelly Choppa as we continue crossing borders on this Wednesday afternoon on Border Radio KOFA. We're going to hear Joe Flip and Tony Cuccetti in a few moments with Do Your Thing. Before that, though, Wyra Iglesias is going to do a song for us called Garando. Jonah Kagan's going to do The Roads. But this is Mike Ferris from an album he recorded down in Alabama called The Sounds of Muscle Shoals. This is Ease On.

0: 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We've got you covered. 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

We love to play all kinds of music here on Border Radio, KOFA. That's Zonia Atchishena, and a track that it translates as King of Glory. I'm Dave Rury. Glad you could be with us. Stay with us in our 5 o'clock hour. We'll kick things off with new music from Meek. I've got music from The National coming up and something from The Pogues. Here's a Scottish group that's played here in Yuma in the past. They're called Monron, and this is their track Fingal's Cave on Border Radio, KOFA.

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2: The National Weather Service encourages us to know the signs and symptoms of heat exhaustion and heat stroke even during the evening. It's warm in Quartzsite, Parker, and Yuma. Temperatures slowly dropping to about 86 degrees. Winds mostly out of the south-southwest at 5 miles per hour. Tomorrow, a mostly sunny day with a high near 110 degrees.
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